0: 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And we thank you very much. 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

0: again, we're here with John McLaughlin, J-O-N McLaughlin. Check him out at johnmcl.com. Well, John, what was the first record you bought with your own money?
1: I think the first record I bought, first tape that I bought, was MC Hammer. It was a single. It was a, I think the one side was Too Legit to Quit, maybe, and the B side was Do Not Pass Me By. You remember that song?
0: Yeah, I remember that song. Yeah, I
1: remember. The first CD I bought was The Miseducation of Lauryn Hill.
0: Oh, yeah.
1: And man, I mean, I wore that record out. That's one of my favorite records.
0: Well, I love this because you're kind of all over the map here. You've hit Billy Joel, Elton John, you know, Ben Folds, MC Hammer, Lauryn Hill. So you've hit a lot of them here, but, you know, even driving home a little further, who were your influences growing up?
1: Well, definitely all those guys. I mean, some of my earliest memories were like my dad kind of feeding me these tapes of Harry Connick Jr., like young Harry Connick Jr., right. And like Art Tatum, which, you know, I would, for those who don't know who Art Tatum is, he's this, you know, piano player way back in the day that is just like on another planet, mm-hmm. playing wise. Even now, I've been playing piano for, you know, 38 years.
0: Yeah.
1: I listen to his playing and I'm like, he's from another planet.
0: Yeah.
1: So, you know, those were like the early sort of influences

0: unbelievable. It was incredible. You know, I've never opened for Elton, but I've met him and got to hang with him a little bit at one of his shows.
1: Nice.
0: But I mean, if I could do anybody, yeah. I would have to say the Beatles. If I could open for the Beatles during that tiny little window mm-hmm. when they were a touring band,
1: mm-hmm.
0: I mean, that has to be. I think that should be everyone's answer.
1: It should be the answer. It's the yeah. easy answer. It should be the answer. In many ways, it's the only answer. Did Billy Joel, like, you know, you had to open for him some. Did it live? So it lived up to just your expectations there?
0: Man, it really did.
1: I love
0: it
1: that.
0: Really did. He was so kind. And I just couldn't. It was one of those things where when I got the email from my agent, I remember thinking, wait, this can't be right.
1: Right.
0: This can't be right. Yeah. It's too good. And our first show was in Detroit at the Palace. And I just the whole time I remember thinking, like, someone's going to stop us. Mm-hmm. Like my band, or like we get there and I'm like, someone's going to like, there's a hand's going to, you know, grab my shoulder at one point and they're going to be like, sorry, there was some paperwork error. You're not supposed to be here. And I'll be like, of course, that's what I thought. But I remember we watched his sound check with his band. And then, you know, and somebody told me, they were like, hey, Billy said, if you want, you can just play his piano. And I was like, man, I feel like the fans are going to be like, why is this kid touching Billy's piano? But I'm like, I gotta play his piano.
1: You have to.
0: And we went, when they got finished with their sound check, we went up on stage and Billy had left, but we're kind of getting our gear all set. And then all of a sudden, and I'm sitting at his piano and then I feel that hand on my shoulder and I turn and it's Billy. And I just, you know, of course I like black out for a second, but he was so kind, so nice, came back to the green room and hung for a while. And I mean, he was great. And I got to see him recently. We did a tribute night at Carnegie Hall for him.
1: Yeah.
0: There's a bunch of artists and everybody, yeah. you know, played a song, and he's a legend.
1: But even, you know, people listening, him saying you can play my piano is a
0: yeah.
1: big deal. I don't like
0: it's that a, yeah, bigger I tell you what, people
1: realize.
0: I tell you what, it came at a time where it feels like the Lord like intervened because we had just had our first baby and I'd been touring, you know, for a long time at that point, and my wife always toured with us. And so, and we had just had this little baby girl, and I thought, okay, I can't tour anymore. Cause Amy's not going to go on the road. And that just changes everything. You know, I'm like, I don't want to leave now. Before it was like, she was with me. We could tour forever, you know? And so I thought, okay, maybe I'm done with the artist thing. We moved to Nashville and I thought, oh, maybe I'll just try to write songs for other artists and they can tour. I'll stay home. And right during that time was when my two pillars reached out, and I went to an Elton John show, and I got to meet him for the first time and hang for a minute, and he dedicated a song to me from stage. And then Billy reached out and was like, let's play some shows together. It was like this weird nod that was, it was like, hey, don't give up. Let's keep going. Come on. So it was huge for me.
1: Man, that's incredible. And they say, don't meet your idols, meet your heroes. I get it. But it's worth it, I think, meeting them and them living up to, because mine, I've got to meet mine and they've lived up to what I hope they would be. Meeting them and then living up to it, I think, is worth the risk of them not, you know? And so just meet them and don't be crazy about it. Because if it is a neat thing to get to be like, man, they, you know, they're who I thought they were and hoped they were. And that's great too.
0: That's great. Yeah, it's risky.
1: It is. Take the risks.

0: 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Check him out at JohnMCL.com. Well, John, I'd like to end with a little rapid fire. You got your game face on?
1: Okay, let's do it.
0: What's your favorite junk food?
1: Cookies. Snickerdoodle cookies.
0: Oh, I love Snickerdoodle. Listen, next time you're in Memphis, we're going to go to... I'm going to ask you this question, and we'll come back to that. Favorite ice cream flavor?
1: Cookies and cream.
0: All right, listen, next time you're in Memphis, you're going to hit me up. We're going to go to ice cream place just across the line in Mississippi, taking a lot of guys when they come through. But they make these homemade snickerdoodle cookies, and it's the best ice cream I've ever had. And it's all, like, fresh ingredients. It's like a fresh local type thing. It's all incredible. But I like to get two snickerdoodle cookies that they make and put the sweet cream ice cream on it. And it's just...
1: I'm going to start driving to Memphis.
0: Memphis. We'll do barbecue too. We'll have a good time. Can you name one of the seven dwarfs?
1: Stopey? Is that one?
0: Stopey?
1: Dopey?
0: Dopey.
1: I'm going to go Stopey, and then I'm like, wait, maybe it's Dopey.
0: That's a Stopey. Yes, Dopey is
1: Dystopey?
0: One. Dystopian. What dish does John McLaughlin cook best?
1: Man. I make my mom has a cheesecake that has been passed down to me. I can make a pretty good cheesecake.
0: All right. Bring it with you when we go to Area 51. In the movie about your life, the John McLaughlin story, what actor would play you?
1: James Marsden.
0: Oh, wait a minute. Hold on, let me look it up. I know who that is. I'm going blank. Mars, is it? Oh, yeah. Dude, you've thought about this, haven't you, John? This is not the first
1: time. I had this prepared.
0: This isn't the first time John's thought about this. That's a perfect answer, actually. If you could be any Marvel character, who would it be?
1: Oh, man. This is embarrassing, I guess, to people who are into Marvel. I don't know anything about Marvel. Like, Iron Man, is that one?
0: He's one. That's why I asked the question, because if I'm honest with you, I don't know either. If I was to be asked the question, I'd be like, probably.
1: If I say like Superman, they're going to be listeners. Like,
0: then they start breaking their radio.
1: He's not a part of that.
0: Yeah. Because you know people get real upset. And so the answer is usually one of two ways. It's like, I've been waiting for you to ask me this question, and I can't wait to tell you. Or it's like, I don't even know which one's which. And I would be, I don't know which one's which, if I'm honest with you. But but it takes us down fun roads. Favorite board game?
1: Codenames.
0: That's a good one. Yeah. Favorite cartoon growing up?
1: Favorite cartoon. If you were talking to like 10-year-old John, he probably would say Teenage Mutant Ninja Turtles.
0: Which one? Which Ninja Turtle? What's your favorite?
1: I think Leonardo is probably my favorite. I think Michelangelo was my first favorite. And then I matured a little bit, and I'm like, okay, it's time to get our life together. Let's go with Michelangelo. Leonardo.
0: You know, mine's Donatello, and it's embarrassing to talk about, because looking back, I'm like, what was going on in my life? He's purple. You know, he's the purple one. He's like the nerdy one. You know, so I'm really unproud of it. I feel like I got stuck with him. Like, looking back, I think that's what happened.
1: What's funny is just a couple weeks ago, I was playing a show with my friend Ben Rector. Mm-hmm. We were in the green room, and we were chatting with Jared, who plays drums. We were chatting about Teenage Mutant Ninja Turtles. Mm-hmm. And, you know, we started doing a theme song, and we looked up the song, because we're like, I feel like I still know every word of that theme song. And the part where they're like describing each one, you know, like Michelangelo was a party dude, Leonardo was the leader. Donatello worked on machines. That's what they said in the theme song. Because I couldn't remember. I was like, Donatello, what was his thing?
0: Yeah.
1: He worked on machines.
0: His thing was dumb, and I picked him. I feel like, but I'm looking back, the thing I'm going to go with is I was just being a selfless friend. That's what I'm going to go with.
1: Yeah. Somebody's got to go with.
0: Yeah.
1: Look, Donatello is the guy that, like, if he weren't there, everybody'd be like, yeah, who cares? And then 5 days later, when everything breaks down, they're like, wait, how come none of us know how to work anything? Right.
0: When the van's on the side of the road, you're going to be glad he's there. Even his weapon was stupid. It's a stick. It's a big stick. It's like a stick. I don't know. I'm so disappointed in myself. Looking back, I'm like, I got screwed in this deal, but somehow, and I hope it was somebody's fault, but not mine, but it is what it is. Yeah, I love Ninja Turtles. And last but not least, something that you hate that everybody else loves.
1: Look, hate is a strong word, but I think my first thing that comes to mind is Coke.
0: Oh,
1: I've never liked Coke. I think it tastes terrible.
0: Yeah.
1: It's like the most popular drink in the world. And I've always thought, man, if I liked Coke, like if Coke was my favorite drink or Diet Coke, Coke or Diet Coke, your favorite drink would be available 99.9% of the places that you go in the world.
0: Mm-hmm.
1: But I've never liked it.
0: Do you like, is that soft drinks in general or is it Coke? It's a Coke thing.
1: I just don't like Coke.
0: That's fair.
1: I love Dr. Pepper. But it's not as readily available.
0: It's true. I'm a Dr. Pepper guy, too. Now they're getting weird with it. It's like, you want some cream soda in it? You want cherry?
1: I thought it was cherry.
0: I thought it was cherry already. Now we're pouring it.
1: Don't get all Michelangelo on Dr. Pepper. Just leave it Donatello style.
0: That's right. Like, we don't need this. Yeah, I'm with you. He's Don McLaughlin. Don't bring him Coke. Don't bring him Coke.
1: No,
0: of any kind, if we're honest.
1: That's Coke. Right.
0: In any way you...
1: Family man.
0: Coke, yeah. Anyway, you interpret the word Coke, don't bring it to John. You don't need it. He's been on Behind the Tunes from the Visible Music College Studios. Learn all about him at johnmcl.com. John, you've been a ton of fun today, man. Thanks for jumping on.
1: This was really fun, man. Thanks for having me.

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12: Hi, I'm Nick. Welcome to this week's edition of Bandkind on the Air. We have lots of great summer tunes for you, a great worship block, an opportunity for you to reset your day and maybe even your faith. And we'll stop by a summer festival and talk with Colton Dixon about his twin girls. It's all coming up. We get started with Aaron Cole featuring Toby Mac, Right on Time, with Bandkind on the Air. Don't.

0: a collaboration track between Toby Mac and Aaron Cole. You know, Toby Mac found Aaron Cole when he was just a young boy, and now he's already grown and married. Great song and a great collaboration for summer, reminding us that God is always right on time. That makes me think about Noah. How long did he actually build the ark before it started to rain? It's an amazing story that Colton Dixon has put together in one of his most beloved songs to date. It's called Build a Boat.
1: Faith can look a little crazy sometimes, just like Noah stepped out to construct an ark in the middle of a drought. Build a Boat is an anthem for anyone willing to stand up or step out for what they believe in. But I hope this song encourages you to go beyond what's comfortable, to experience the reward waiting on the other side of crazy faith.

0: Colton Dixon. Build a Boat. That song actually connected with Mercy Ships in a way to create opportunity for those that don't have care to receive the loving care of doctors that can heal their situations. And, you know, sometimes we're going through life and we feel like nobody is there for us. God is fighting for us.
1: Hey, it's Katie Nicole. I Found Jesus is a song about my testimony. I've been through a lot of hurt in my life, and even in the moments where I wanted to give up on God, He never once gave up on me. Every single step of the way, I found Jesus time and time again, and He gave me a reason to keep going no matter how difficult things got. Romans 8:39 says, "Nor height, nor depth, nor anything else in creation will ever be able to separate us from the love of God." This verse has given me so much peace and comfort in the moments where I felt unworthy of being loved. God has never turned His back on me once, but there have been many moments that I have tried to walk away from Him, and it led me to some of my lowest moments where I had no choice but to call upon the name of the Lord. And in those moments, I was still met with His grace and loving kindness. So if you've ever felt like you're too far gone, I've been there. And I'm here to tell you that there's a God who has never left you

such a singer-songwriter. Beautiful, and her vocals on that song. I love that little drum thing that's happening. It just is like almost like a heartbeat reminding us that God is fighting for us. We go back to the music with For the Love of God. Here's Andrew Rip with Bandkind on the air.

0: Welcome to Bandkind on the Air. What a great four-song set of music. For the Love of God from Andrew Rip and Colton Dixon. And we started with a summer collaboration that you might want to save to your playlist, reminding us that God is always right on time when he rescues us. Toby Mac in that track with Aaron Cole, Right on Time. Hi, I'm Nick with Bandkind on the Air. And speaking of Colton Dixon, we will talk about the song Miracles. And maybe you know that song, but maybe you don't know the story behind that song, his twin daughters inspiring that music. And it's not what you think. It's so scary. We'll talk more about that as we join him at the Summer Festival. You'll hear that live sound check and performance happening behind us. It's a vibe for summer. Happy summer to you. Coming up next, an opportunity in a three-song set and one encouraging word. I hope you are inspired to reset your day and maybe even your faith.
1: Bandkind on the Air. Backstage, on stage, in the house, and on the air.
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0: An opportunity to reset your day and maybe even your faith in a three-song set. Hi, I'm Nick. I'm so glad you're here. You found the reset.
1: You're listening to Bandkind on the Air with Nick. The nonstop worship block. Three songs, three verses of scripture, and one encouraging word.
0: Welcome to this next three-song set of music. An opportunity to reset your day and maybe even your faith. We will be lifting up our eyes as we spend time in Psalm 121. The three-song set of music starts with a throwback track from Bebo Norman. I will lift my eyes. We'll take you back in time, and then we'll hear from Doe about what she's waiting for. And Throne Room will ultimately lift our eyes to the ascent as we close with Kim Walker Smith. Psalm 121 verse 3 says, "He will not let your foot slip. He who watches over you will not slumber."

0: Psalm 121, a song of ascents, says, I will lift my eyes to the mountains. Where does my help come from? My help comes from the Lord, the maker of heaven and earth. Here's an encouraging word from Doe.
1: I wrote this song with Matt Marr and Brian Fowler, and we had such a great time. And I think the conversation was surrounding being in a season of waiting and just needing and wanting and hoping for the promises of God to happen in your life right now. There's this moment as you lean into God in those seasons where you realize He is the true answer to your prayers and that you're not really waiting on the promise, you're waiting on the promise keeper. And that's my prayer for everyone, really, is that if they're in a season of waiting, they lean into His presence and realize that He is all that they need.

Psalm 121 says in verse 7 and 8, the Lord will keep you from all harm. He will watch over your life. The Lord will watch over your coming and going, both now and forevermore. Here's Kim Walker Smith as we look toward the throne room in these songs of ascent.

Kim Walker Smith. What a great set of music and an opportunity to reset our day and maybe even our faith. Like it says in Psalm 121, the Lord will watch over our coming and going both now and forevermore. Doe with What I'm Waiting For. And we started with a throwback track from Bebo Norman. In that song of ascents, I will lift my eyes to the mountains. Where does my help come from? You might remember that from a song by the Brothers for King and Country. And speaking of brothers, last week we talked with Mike Weaver about the hard truths of letting loved ones go to that forevermore part of that verse. And in the song Neighborhoods, they take the approach that heaven is like moving to another neighborhood for those of us in Christ. Here's Big Daddy Weave, Neighborhoods with Dan Todd.

0: Mike Weaver, Neighborhoods from Big Daddy Weave. Mike Weaver wrote that song and some of the songs you're going to remember from that project. In Christ, Audience of One, and Never Going Back. What a great project that was for them back in 2002. Hi, I'm Nick, and welcome to Bandkind on the Air. Mike Weaver and I had a great chance to sit down and talk about the very difficult year that he had, to use a term, of his family changing neighborhoods. It was within the span of 12 months that he lost his dad and his mom and longtime bass player and founding member with Mike Weaver, J-Dog, bassist of Big Daddy Weave. We both cried in that interview. You can see it up now at bandkind.com. Thanks for being here. Coming up, Chris Tomlin talks to us in depth about who God is to him.
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0: Hi, this is Nick with Bandkind on the Air. And coming up next, Chris Tomlin. Chris Tomlin has a heart for adoption. He and his wife have begun something

0: Can make. Here's Chris Tomlin telling us about Who You Are to Me and how we can understand in a deeper way who God is to us.
1: So I'd love to tell you the story behind the song Who You Are to Me. I had sent them a couple songs. I said, man, I love these guys, and it's Dave and Hillary and Charles, and what an incredible singers, right? And I just thought, man, I'd love for them to be on this record too. And they were very kind in the emails back saying, you know, these are really good songs. One of them I sent, they were like, yeah, we could really see ourselves doing this. And that's great. And they kept saying, well, what if we try to write one ourselves, just the four of us? And I thought, yeah, let's do that. So I remember I'd never written with them, and I went over to Dave's house to sit down and write a song. And there's just sometimes where songs just write themselves. Most of the songs for me are just, we work at it and work at it and work at it, and you know, always editing, always making it better. And then there's sometimes it just kind of falls right out of heaven. I mean, it's just so fast. And this is one of the fastest songs, I think. I think we wrote this whole thing in an hour. We were done. And I remember Charles saying, man, that's one of the fastest songs we've ever written, and how fun we ever. It was kind of high-fiving everywhere. And the idea of this song that I love is the heart behind what this song is about, is this idea of, and for so many people, they think of God, they think of these crazy Bible stories, right? Or they think of these things, Sunday school things, that they think, wow, there's these tall tales, these fables of long ago, or all these stories, or they think of God as these big cathedrals, that's where God is, in these big cathedrals. And there's so much of that. And what I love about this song is it's, our lives are changed when we realize that personal relationship with God, and we realize who He is to us personally. Some

0: Hillary Scott from Hillary Scott and the Scott Family. You might know her song, Thy Will. We played that here with Bandkind on the air. Chris Tomlin, his collaboration project called Chris Tomlin and Friends, features that song right there. And speaking of friends, Brooke Lidgertwood joins with her friend Brandon Lake and songwriter Mitch Wong, who has written so many songs in our industry. Maybe you know that powerhouse song from CeCe Winans that won her a Grammy and Mitch Wong a Grammy as well, called Believe For It. Mitch Wong has the golden touch when it comes to writing songs, and I'm so excited that Mitch Wong got together with Brooke Lidgertwood. I had the opportunity to talk with Mitch, and he was so excited to meet Brooke Lidgertwood and her husband and work together on this song. I want you to hear a little bit about it from New Zealand singer-songwriter Brooke Lidgertwood. You might remember her under her maiden name, Brooke Fraser. Regardless of her name, the imprint that Mitch Wong, Brooke Lidgertwood, and Brandon Lake have made with this song has been globally sweet. Here's Brooke about Honey in the Rock with Bandkind on the air.
1: The song Honey in the Rock was written by myself, my friend Brandon Lake, and my new friend Mitch Wong. We got together and were amazed to find that both Brandon and I had been stirring around a scripture in Psalm 81, which talks about being satisfied with honey from the rock, how the Lord provides sustenance and sweetness for us in the wilderness. So we were amazed and thrilled at how quickly the song came together. It is such a song of joy and declaration and promise. If you read through the lyric carefully, there's actually a really beautiful journey of theology in there as well, which many of you will know is important to me. But I am just looking forward to the song being a great declaration and confession in the mouths of people, whatever season they're in, that there is sweetness in the wilderness for those who trust in Jesus.

0: Brooke Lidgertwood and Brandon Lake knew each other, and they got together in California and wrote this song with Mitch Wong. It is sweet, with a beautiful message about how we can trust in the Lord. So grateful to have Brooke Lidgertwood in America as a New Zealand singer-songwriter. Stay here with Colton Dixon, and Chris Tomlin is next.
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2: 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It stitches together episodes like The Pool, The Creek, Camping, Granddad, and Explorers, each one built around outdoor settings where imagination and pretend play drive the story. It's the same heart that's made Bluey a hit with parents and kids alike. A blue heeler pup and her family navigating everyday life in Australia, one backyard adventure at a time. 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The show honors the preciousness of childhood and the real challenges of modern parenting while promoting friendship, family, adventure, and the simple wonders of childhood as time passes. It's a heartwarming watch that offers just as many lessons for the grown-ups in the room as it does for the kids. While there is light cartoon violence, Movie Guide finds Bluey compilations suitable for all ages.
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0: I've been doing lots of hiking. 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Listening to Bandkind on the air. Hi, I'm Nick. I'm your host. 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We'd love to hear from you and tell us your favorite part of the show today. 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This is a Bandkind on the air preview.
5: You can't really outrun the grace of God. You can't outrun the love of God, no matter where you find yourself, no matter how far you find yourself. And that's all of us, right? That's all of us. Where would any of us be without God's grace coming in to rescue us? That's what we celebrate, the grace of God, the goodness of God, that he came to rescue us and not leave us on our own, not leave us in our own, in our sin, but he came to restore us and give us life. And yes, this world is broken and hurting and full of pain, but there is one who will make all things right. And there is only one who is truly worthy of all praise. His name is Jesus.
6: Praise the Lord and make music to your name, O Most High, proclaiming your love in the morning and your faithfulness at night. Psalm 113, from the rising of the sun to the setting of the same, the name of the Lord shall be praised. Psalm 100, enter his gates with thanksgiving and his courts with praise. Give thanks to him, for the Lord is good and his love endures forever. Psalm 98, the rivers clap their hands and the mountains sing their songs of joy. the scripture is being sung to the one who is most worthy of all praise.

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1: We'll feature songs from four of those artists coming up next. Ed Cash has been a longtime collaborator musically with Chris Tomlin, and you've even heard Ed Cash's daughter on many Chris Tomlin projects.

0: Ed Cash's daughter, Franny Ray. Hi, I'm Nick. 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
1: Hey, this is Ellie Holcomb. I wrote Hope's Gonna Find You in the middle of a deep season of grief. We were losing our niece, Bailey, to a fierce battle with cancer. We lost a dear friend to a long battle with cancer. And I was struggling. I was grieving. I was wrestling with God. And in the same breath, over and over again in my story, it is the deepest places of pain where I encounter the love of God in the most powerful and poignant ways. And Hope's Gonna Find You is just a song that reminds my forgetful heart, and I hope it will remind you as well, that as deep as the pain can take us, God's love is a deeper well. If it's not okay, it's not the end. And maybe your deepest place of pain is actually going to become your most powerful story of the love of God meeting you there. I pray that this song reminds you that no matter where you are, you're never too far for hope.

0: have the authority in your life because you are a child of God.
1: Hey, this is Benjamin William Hastings, and you're listening to my song, That's the Thing About Praise, featuring my good friend, Blessing Offer. This song really exists because sometimes the only way to make it through this crazy life is with a hallelujah. You know, sometimes things are hard. Sometimes it doesn't go your way. Sometimes faith looks a lot like climbing up a mountain that you ask God to move, and that's not the way he's decided to do this.
2: And so, praise. It's all about the idea that sometimes the only way through it is a hallelujah. And for me, and so many times in my life, that has been the thing that's carried me. And I know that's testimony of so many of you.
1: And I find the best way to endure those moments and to just make sure your focus is in the right place is through worship.
2: I hope this song resonates as a bit of a reminder to that truth.
1: You know, as the bridge of this song says, you never know what it's going to change, but it'll always leave a mark. That's the thing about praise.
2: Love you all. Peace. When

0: 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Just spell Nick, N-I-K.
1: We're Caleb and John. The heart behind our song Somebody Like Me is that when John and I met, we discovered that we have completely different backgrounds. I'm a pastor's kid and raised in the church, and John found Jesus at a later age in life. But it doesn't matter where you come from. Jesus changed someone like me. He changed someone like John, and he can change someone like you.
2: So when you listen to the song, we hope that you're reminded it's level ground at the foot of the cross. Again, if he can change somebody like me, he can change somebody like you.
1: We're so happy that our friends Kane could feature on this song. They're great friends and incredible artists.

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1: Keep it right here. More Bandkind on the air with Nick. Keep it right here. More Bandkind on the air with Nick.
0: Thank you for joining me for Bandkind on the air. I love this next set of music. We'll hear from the brothers.
2: G'day, we're for King and Country.
0: And Zach Williams. We get started with Vermont's own Ben Fuller. Later on, we'll hear a collaboration between the brothers and artists.
3: Hey, I'm Ben Fuller. We had just prayed and asked God to give us his message, to give us the words to tell somebody that needed to hear about his love. And there's a line in the song that goes, "You can take the world away from me and I'll be okay." How many times have you found yourself afraid, alone, unsure, uncertain about what is next? I know I've found myself in that position so many times. And what I've realized is, if I got Jesus, I got it all.

0: If I Got Jesus with Bandkind on the air. Beautiful song from him. He has such a great voice. Coming up next is a really personal song from Jason Crabb. It's called God Can Use a Broken Man. Here's Jason with Bandkind on the air.
1: Haven't we all made some bad choices? Some of us have been flat on our back from making a bad choice, going the wrong way, giving in to self-will, choosing our own way. I'm thankful for the grace and the mercy of God. He always meets us there. When we fail, the enemy whispers in our ear that it's over with, we're done. That isn't what God says. My grace is sufficient. God doesn't put you on the back burner or on the back pew. No, he puts you back in the front. There is no second-rate citizens in the kingdom of God. He loves us all the same, saints and sinners. Yeah, the Bible is full of where God has used some broken men.

command. Jason Crabb with Bandkind on the air. I had the opportunity to see him sing that in Franklin, Tennessee, with just him and a guitar. So beautiful and believable. I hope you've been encouraged with those lyrics today. We go back a little bit of a throwback track with Zach Williams, a song that jump-started his Christian radio career. Here's Chainbreaker with Bandkind on the air. If you've been

Thank you for listening to BandCon on the Air. I'm so grateful to have you along. We play musical tributes here every single week because they're songs that speak to our lives, that give us reason to say yes and amen. These songs resonate with us because we are people of faith walking out lives that the Lord has ordained. And the best part about it is He is with us and He knows that we needed the cross. That humbles me to think of that. You're listening to BandKind on the Air with Nick. And it's time for a clue. My Nick Pick artist, we share something in common. We both play the flute. Maybe other artists play the flute and they don't admit it. More flute! More flute! I'm so glad you're here. Happy midsummer to you. I'm Nick with BandKind on the Air, and we will go to some shooting stars in Midsummer Station from Owl City coming up, and Ryan Stevenson's on the way. He originally had a band way back in Bonanza, Oregon, with a guy named Paul Wright. And when I was at Goatee Records in the 1990s, it was Paul Wright that had a solo deal. Now that's the record label home of former bandmate Ryan Stevenson. I so love this song for you for summer. Turn this one up and let's go sunrise to sunset with Paul Wright with BandKind on the Air.

0: It was the mid-1990s when Goatee Records released that album, and what they didn't know was that Paul Wright used to be in a band with Ryan Stevenson out of Bonanza, Oregon. And Ryan Stevenson now calls Goatee Records his longtime label home, Just As You Are, with Bandkind on the air with Nick.
1: I've been wasting way too much of my time, living up in my mind, trying to do it all.

Depression. Ryan Stevenson, Just As You Are, with Bandkind on the air. And please remember that you are loved just as you are. Thank you for spending time with us listening to lots of great music. And from Midsummer Station, in your midsummer comes a track from Owl City called Shooting Star. I hope you are getting to spend some time outside enjoying not only some sunny days, but some beautiful, clear nights.

0: summer to you. I talked earlier about how much I'm hiking this summer. I have never really done that. I'm enjoying it. I've done plenty of sitting this spring. So being out and about is a very good thing. 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I was so excited to spend time with Colton Dixon. What a miracle. His twin daughters inspiring a song that then led to that chart-topping single, Miracles.
1: With your twins, you guys have experienced miracles. So you're singing in big ways.
2: Yeah, life doesn't always happen the way we want it to, but yes. That's where faith comes in. We have a choice to make. It's faith or fear. And I don't mean to oversimplify it, but really that's what it boils down to. Mm-hmm. Do we take God at its word, or do we believe the lies of the enemy? You know, mm-hmm. And I'm so thankful that I grew up in church. My wife grew up in church.
1: Yeah.
2: And we've seen firsthand God do miracles in our own lives. So when one of our twins came out not having a pulse, as scary as it was, we chose to have faith and to take God at his word and say, you still do miracles. We know it. And we're going to see you do it again right here, right now. Thank you, Jesus. Mm-hmm. I started praying and it was all kinds of praying.
1: Yeah.
2: And, I'm just
1: did you hear the audience cheer?
2: Oh, man, yes.
1: Athens and Dior.
2: Athens and Dior, yeah.
1: And Athens and Dior made their big grand debut in People magazine, which was very cool.
2: I know. It kind of started at the top.
1: Yeah, it did.
2: My goodness. Yeah, that's been a wild thing. I'm really thankful for a platform like that. Some people are like, wow, you're in People magazine. And I'm like, trust me, I know how it looks. But I'm so thankful for the opportunity.
0: Yeah, thank you for listening through that band playing in the background as Colton Dixon and I took some time to talk about the miracles in his life backstage at a summer concert festival. Check out my full interview with Colton Dixon at bandkind.com.

0: It's more than time.
1: I was so excited to spend time with Colton Dixon. You have to check out that music video. It does look like the piano is falling onto his legs. He's holding it up in the ocean. And it's time for a clue. My nitpick artist was heavily criticized for his breakout single, whose title created much controversy and much healing. After his sabbatical, my nitpick artist wrote a book by the same name as the song that was criticized.
2: The nitpick is next.
3: Here's the nitpick.
1: Hi, I'm Nick. 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And it's time for a clue. My nitpick artist, we share something in common. We both play the flute. Maybe other artists play the flute and they don't admit it. More flute. My nitpick artist was heavily criticized for his breakout single, whose title created much controversy and much healing. After his sabbatical, my nitpick artist wrote a book by the same name as the song that was criticized. Was out on the road with the Hits Deep Tour, including the Max, Mac Powell, and headlined by Toby Mac. This artist, musician, songwriter has a brand new song out, and I can't wait to share it with you today. Corey Asbury is my Nick Pick of the Week. And you can check out my interview with Corey backstage at a summer festival by going to BandKind.com. I had a great time talking with him. Only Jesus for My Pain is a collaboration with somebody we heard from earlier, Ed Cash. His daughter, Franny Ray Cash Kane, is on this Corey Asbury track. And it's my Nick Pick of the Week.

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Opening up the show today is the amazing Ian Yates with his new single that's out from Friday the 27th of May called God, You've Never Failed Me. And that's a track from his upcoming album called Between the Sorrow and the Joy Part 1, which is going to be released to the world on the 24th of June 2022. So welcome to the One Man in the Middle review show. My name's Rob Allwright, and my mission is, as ever, to help you discover your new soundtrack, which I try and do on the show through a mixture of music, both new and old, and of course the Review in Focus feature, which comes towards the end of the show. And I have a cracking album for you today, which I've really enjoyed listening to, so you know it's going to be a good, positive review. It's Sarah Tabo's most recent release called Restored. I'll be telling you all about that later and playing some tracks from the album as well, but the music is what it's all about. And as I said, it's not just new music, although this is a new release. It's a new take on a classic, and you might have even sung this in Sunday school or in school. This is an artist called Major with Whole World in His Hands.

So that was Jesus to the World from This Beautiful Republic, and that was followed, of course, by the delirious worship song Majesty, but that was a cover from American artist Charles Billingsley. Now, I am proudly from the lovely county of Cornwall in the United Kingdom, and right now we're getting ready to celebrate an earthly majesty, Her Majesty Queen Elizabeth II and her Platinum Jubilee. For 70 years, she has ruled the country and the first monarch to ever reign for this length of time. So regardless of how people feel about the monarchy itself, this is a good and right reason to have a national celebration. And because of this celebration this year, most of us get an extra day off work as a public holiday. And there are concerts and street parties, etc., planned across the country. While as a sign of deference, the Queen is referred to as Your Majesty, we know that she is just a human being. This is a lady who has tried to follow the convictions of her faith through the years, and something that actually she's become a bit more outspoken about through the years. And while the pomp and ceremony surrounding the Jubilee is amazing and it's going to be stunning to watch, it's nothing compared to the majesty of our God in heaven. In fact, it's a very pale, very imperfect reflection of that. And I want to take some minutes today to actually focus on the majestic nature of our Heavenly Father. And I don't do this very often, but I want to read a passage from Psalm 145, and I'm going to break it up to help us focus on some specific areas of worship. And in the first song that I'm going to play is going to be Michael W. Smith's Great is the Lord. So Psalm 145 says, I will exalt you, my God, the King. I will praise your name forever and ever. Every day I will praise you and extol your name forever and ever. Great is the Lord and most worthy of praise. His greatness no one can fathom. One generation commends your works to another. They tell of your mighty acts. They speak of the glorious splendor of your majesty, and I will meditate on your wonderful works. They tell of the power of your awesome works, and I will proclaim your great deeds. They celebrate your abundant goodness and joyfully sing of your righteousness. Great.

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The Lord is good to all. He has compassion on all he has made. All your works praise you, Lord. Your faithful people extol you. They tell of the glory of your kingdom and speak of your might, so that all people may know of your mighty acts and the glorious splendor of your kingdom. Your kingdom is an everlasting kingdom, and your dominion endures through all generations.

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The Lord upholds all who fall and lifts up all who are bowed down. The eyes of all look to you, and you give them their food at the proper time. You open your hand and satisfy the desires of every living thing.

The Lord is righteous in all his ways and faithful in all he does. The Lord is near to all who call on him. To all who call on him in truth, he fulfills the desires of those who fear him. He hears their cry and saves them. The Lord watches over all who love him, but all the wicked he will destroy. My mouth will speak in praise of the Lord. Let every creature praise his holy name forever and ever.

That was a reading of Psalm 145, and interspersed through that psalm were songs from Michael W. Smith with Great is the Lord, The Lord is Gracious and Compassionate from Vineyard Worship, Catherine Scott's Hungry performed by Cutlass, and we finish with Shane and Shane's version of Psalm 8. Sometimes we do get so caught up in our lives, even as worshippers, that we forget the scale of the God who calls us his children. And I hope that you enjoyed that time to turn away and consider the bigger picture of his majesty. So we're going to move on now to the review in focus, which this week is Sarah Tabo and her latest album called Restored. Now, Sarah blew me away with her vocals and songcraft on her first album, Walk With Me, and she followed that up with Keep Walking. And both these albums had a delightful sound of new soul, gospel and Afrobeats with a broad appeal beyond the church. However, as Sarah explains on an interview in the opening track of this album called Rubik's Cube, she's always been a worship leader. Even in her shows at Pizza Express and Hard Rock Cafe, there have been elements of worship to them. So on this third album, Restored, Sarah is following the prompting of the Holy Spirit and moving this release back towards worship. And we've already seen this with the single release that was released before this album came out called Spirit Come. And that's actually the first music track on this release. So it's a plea for a fresh outpouring of the Spirit's presence on us. And it starts out as quite a gentle song, which showcases Sarah's soulful vocal. As the song continues, we're drawn along by the earnestness of the prayer. The song builds with the help of a backing chorus and some great instrumentation to its crescendo, which emphasizes that the outpouring isn't just for us, but to take it out into the world as well. We then get an additional reprise of the more impactful ending of the previous track, which could be an alternative ending to the song, which is an extra track. And then Spirit Come also comes back again towards the end of the album, featuring a collaboration with Tab Worship. So I'm going to play that version for you, the one at the end of the album with Tab Worship. This is Spirit Come with Sarah Tabo.

You're listening to the One Man in the Middle review show, and we're working our way through the review of Sarah Tabo's album Restored, and that was the track Spirit Come, featuring Tab Worship. Now, there's always something to be said for worship that simply focuses on God or Jesus, and Glorious King is one of those songs. I could easily see this song being used within a communal worship setting, and it actually brings Sarah out as a choral leader with the choir bringing the vocals and Sarah's voice leading and directing. Sarah likes to bring other artists onto her albums, and this album is no different with the song Victory, which features not one but three collaborators. They are Lou Fellingham, who many people will be familiar with as a worship leader, and the former lead singer of Fatfish, Zion, a fellow Nigerian-born artist now living in Manchester, and Tom Endersby, a worship leader and songwriter from Sarah's own church in South East London. This is a joyful song that declares the victory we have in Jesus. It hit the top of the Step Forward charts in May 2021 as a single in the electro dance category, something I never thought I would see a Sarah Tabo song in. With its different style collaboration and the positive message, this is a bit of a chameleon track for Sarah and friends. The collaborations continue into the next track with Victoria Tunde and Najee Boussia, both London-based worship artists joining Sarah on the track. And it's Najee that kicks off the vocals on this track, reminding us that no one else compares to God alone. And this song really is a song of awe and wonder, which uses the wonderful blend of voices to really bring the praise in a strong gospel style. Secure also features a guest vocalist, and this track has two different cuts on the album, with an extended cut rounding out the release. The vocalist included for this track is Voldy Morgan, which means you know that we're staying in that gospel vibe. Sarah proves again the versatility of her voice and the ability to blend and stand out from the backing vocal, not to mention complementing Volney's spoken word lyrics. All of this builds and reinforces the biblical imagery of being safe and protected from harm, as this song quotes Isaiah 59 verse 19 and weaves this message further into the tapestry of this track. You

That was Secure from Sarah Tabo's album Restored, featuring Volney Morgan. And that's our review and focus on the One Man in the Middle review show today. Many of the tracks on the album have featured collaborations and choral backing vocals, so it's nice that the opening of Belongs to You takes us back to just Sarah. Her vocal is always stunning in its tone, clarity and quality, and this recording is no different. Here, Sarah is telling God how all her praise and worship belongs to Him alone. The last original track on this album is the title track Restored, which could be about so many parts of the last couple of years, or at least coming out of them. However, the writing on this track was actually started before the pandemic struck. However, those events have made it feel even more poignant. This is all about the change that finding our new life in Christ makes personally, spiritually, and emotionally. And we're promised that restoration to what we were originally meant to be. And we're given through grace a release from the burdens of sin and shame that would otherwise swallow us up. This is a beautiful track that outlines the change from that place of darkness to God's glorious light. Now, I always knew that Sarah was a worship leader. It's always been part of our conversations and performances she's done live at Christian events that I've attended. This has now been encouraged to the fore with this particular album. And Sarah's not one to rest on her laurels either. She's already revisiting these tracks and moving them into different styles to bring them to the world on a new album planned for later this year. And she's even released a couple of these as singles already. These are pushing her music, but also pushing her comfort zone as an artist. And I do think that that is where Sarah performs her best, in that stretch. Don't get me wrong, though, these tracks work really well as they are on this album. And there's a great mix of established worship leaders, new and upcoming names as well. And Sarah now exudes a more complete confidence in herself compared to the first album. Maybe it's because of the way she's become established, or perhaps it's the return to the first love of worship. Whatever it is, it shines through on this album beautifully. While I want to see her continue to address issues in her songs like her first two albums, I also love the beautiful worship, and I hope that she can keep walking the fine line that keeps her relevant to the markets that she's built up, and this step that she's taken now to release worship. We want more of it all, please, Sarah. And hopefully you want a bit more too. So this, to leave you today, is the collaboration that features Sarah, Lou Fellingham, Zion, and Tom Endersley. This is Victory.

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1: With the Jesus Film World Report, I'm Scott Riggin. A group of angry and drunk men charged the Jesus Film showing in the Asian village, ready to destroy the equipment. But as they got closer to the film, they hesitated. It caught their attention, and they were captivated. The men sat and watched the rest of the film. At the end, one of them made a bold move. With tears running down his face, the leader stood in the audience so everyone could see him, and he professed his new faith in Jesus. The rest of his gang soon followed suit. Today, the former gang leader in East Asia is a pastor of a local church. The new church was planted in his home village after the Jesus Film showing. For more information about the Jesus Film Project, visit www.jesusfilm.org or call 1-800-387-4040. 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With the Jesus Film World Report, I'm Scott Riggin.
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1: On a Good Friday not long ago, Judy and Iska Rotama, team members with Wycliffe Bible Translators, sat listening to a young man read from the Book of Mark. 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"Tears pricked my eyes," Judy said, when an old man, hearing the scriptures in Kamula for the first time, started to weep out loud. 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This has been Wenda Juan Wycliffe. I'm Claire Wagner.
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1: Here's Don Stevens with a Mercy Minute.
2: Somewhere in the United States, a used pair of plus 13 eyeglasses were placed in a donation box. Members of the Lions Club sorted and cataloged all the glasses and sent them to a mercy ship then in Guatemala. 13-year-old Selvin Lopez traveled 7 hours across Guatemala to the ship. He stared expectantly at the medical personnel examining him, his eyes looming behind the Coke bottle lenses. The optician noticed his badly scratched oval lenses glued into square frames. Well, those plus 13 eyeglasses and Selvin were a matched pair. He left with a huge smile with his new glasses that fit his needs and his youthful face perfectly. You see, mercy gives others vision for a future. Now you go and show mercy to someone today. This is Don Stevens of mercyships.org reminding you, blessed are the merciful, for they shall receive mercy.
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1: With the Jesus Film World Report, I'm Scott Riggin. The Solomon Islands sit off the northeast coast of Australia, a vacationer's paradise. 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Jesus Film team members from the island nation travel great distances, both by land and water, to bring the gospel to their neighbors. 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Film team members plan to go back to the village and share the gospel with them again. 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With the Jesus Film World Report, I'm Scott Riggin.
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Look, I don't know what y'all heard. What my guy could do with one word. Tell a storm to simmer on down, and the storm is like, yes, sir. Turned a pharaoh into a sucker. Split the Red Sea like butter. Rescued a bunch of Jews with a dude with a

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1: Enola Holmes is back, but this time even her own wedding can't stay drama-free. Her ceremony to Lord Tewkesbury gets interrupted when her brother, the famous detective Sherlock Holmes, is kidnapped, and Enola, Tewkesbury, and their friends band together to track him down. The mystery tangles up a military cover-up, an old enemy, and a stash of lost treasure. Millie Bobby Brown is as charming as ever, but the movie entertains without the intrigue of its predecessors. The plot offers little action, and it starts to feel repetitive. The story itself lacks real construction, leaving the villain's motivation unclear beyond a vague desire to create chaos. And fans of the earlier films might find this one dull by comparison. Still, it carries a real moral thread, with Enola and her friends fighting to bring a criminal to justice, uncover the truth behind the cover-up, and return the stolen treasure. One scene even makes a point of showing mercy to someone who's done wrong. The film features light violence and suspense, some light alcohol use, and one obscenity. Movie Guide advises caution for older children.
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1: Thanks for having me, Austin.
0: Sure. Now, listen, I was doing a little research on you, and you grew up at least kind of your formative years in Houston, Texas. Am I reading that right?
1: That's correct. Yeah, until I was 11. Grew up in Clear Lake area. All right.
0: Well, I got some fun facts about Houston we're going to talk about for a second. Did you know that Houston residents, they eat out more times a week than any other city in America?
1: What?
0: Any other city. Now, how they measure this, I don't know, right? I'm just telling you what the internet tells
1: wow.
0: us. Any other city in America, Houstonians eat out more than they do. Do you have a favorite restaurant you think back to in Houston that
1: Let's see. I moved when I was 11, so the favorite restaurant would have to be like Chuck E. Cheese's or something.
0: I was going to say McDonald's, Burger King.
1: Exactly. Yeah. I mean, if that is true, if that statistic is true, then that's not great for the wallet or the cholesterol. Mm-mm. I mean, I wonder if that's measurable, if the cholesterol levels in Houston are.
0: So we need to go back and find out what's the debt ratio in Houston and what's the cholesterol levels of most Houstonians.
1: Exactly.
0: We'll research
1: this. Dangerous.
0: We'll research this. And Houston's average rainfall exceeds the average annual rainfall of Seattle, which is wild. I had no idea that that was
1: what?
0: Even a thing. Yeah.
1: That's crazy.
0: Yeah. And your picture. There you are. There's your picture. And this one was funny. This was an interesting one. So Boris Yeltsin, remember that guy, Soviet Union?
1: Whoa. Yeah.
0: He visited a grocery store in Houston. And this was from like his publicist, I think, years later. He visited a grocery store in Houston and was basically like, this is incredible. And it led to like the downfall of communism in the Soviet Union.
1: So, you know, that is a thing to behold. I guess we're so used to it, but you imagine not having food readily available, and your culture isn't agrarian, and you know it is winter 9 months out of the year. So that's basically like more valuable to them than just like a pot of gold. You just go to a building and there's all the food you'll ever need.
0: Mm-hmm.
1: I mean, I'm not surprised by that.
0: So Houston changed the world. I think that's what we're going with. And it usually involves food, it seems like, whether it be.
1: You know, never mind NASA. Never mind NASA. Never mind any of the leaps forward for mankind. It's the grocery store. It's the eating out. And it's the weather systems.
0: I think that's it. We talk about NASA enough. Everybody talks about NASA.
1: Yeah, they get enough airtime.
0: Nobody's talking about Boris Yeltsin going to the grocery store in Houston. That's what I'm, you know, this show, we do the deep dives on this show. That's what we do.
1: I

0: Again, yeah. We're with John Garrow behind the tunes from the Visible Music College Studios. Check him out at johngarrowmusic.com. We're not here to talk about Houston. We're here to talk about you, John. What got you into music to begin with?
1: When I was 12 years old, my family moved from Houston to a suburb of Chicago called Wheaton, Illinois. And we moved at the beginning of the summer, and I went on a trip with my new youth group. And I reluctantly went on that trip, I should say. My mother asked me if I wanted to go on the trip, and I said, under no circumstances do I want to go on the trip. And she, being a discerning, wise mom, saw that I needed to make some friends. And so, like, a few days later, I was on the trip, despite my strongest protestations. And on that trip, there was 10 of us youth group kids. And at the end of the night, the youth pastor would pull out his Taylor acoustic guitar and would just sing, lead us in praise songs. And I didn't come from a church that sang songs like that. So it was like, it was brand new to me. I thought it was really weird for the trip was maybe 7 days. I thought it was really weird for the first 4 days. I looked over day one, day two, there's kids closing their eyes, they're raising their hands. And there was a girl that I had a crush on who was doing those things. And so I thought I'd give it a shot. And I closed my eyes and I raised my hands and nothing happened. And I thought it was the weirdest thing. I didn't feel anything. And more importantly, the girl didn't notice me. She didn't notice how spiritual I was. So I was like, you know what? I'm done with this. This is not working for me. But day five, I had sort of an experience that I now have theological language for. I went to, you know, studied theology in college, and it really was just an encounter with God. I had this sense of overwhelming love, and I had this sense of being perceived. Like I said, we just moved from Houston to Wheaton, Illinois, across the country. And I was 11, and I'm an only child, so I was feeling all sorts of things. Mm-hmm. But I didn't, you know, like most kids that age, they don't really have the language for it. They just kind of act out, or they're just kind of moody or whatever. Mm-hmm. But suddenly, I as they're singing these songs, there was this thing that happened to me, and I started singing, and it was like, it just suddenly clicked, like, this is all real. This is all beautiful. God is good. He knows me. He loves me. I want more. I want all of this. So I went up to the youth pastor afterwards, and I said, what in the world was that? What, like, why was that different? And he saw that I was kind of having a moment. And he's like, nothing different, man. I think God just met you. And I looked over and he was holding some chord charts, which I didn't know were chord charts, but it's just the lyrics with the little chords on top. And I said, what are those? He's like, oh, these are chord sheets. What are those little letters above the words? Like, these are chords. I'm like, wait, so you read the chords and you read the words and you sing at the same time? That sounds super hard. And then it's like, it was like the, you know, when the movie slows down and like, it's like a slow-mo into the face of the person, something significant is about to happen. That's what happened to me. And he looked at me in the eye and he said, actually, John, and no reason to say this to me, actually, John, it's very easy. And I think you're going to be really good at it if you try.
0: Wow.
1: And he had no reason to say that. I was not a musician, but I kind of thought, oh man, this guy's saying something about me that is true. You know, so I took those chord sheets, went back home. And my mom had an acoustic guitar from when she was in college, and I dusted that thing off. I took my bike and my allowance money to Guitar Center, and I bought a chord book, a little chord, you know, sheet book for like 10 bucks. And I spent the rest of the summer learning, teaching myself guitar to these praise songs. And that was basically it. I started playing in a youth group. I was like guitar number 4 that was unplugged.
0: Yep.
1: That was like behind, you know, one of the banners that nobody could. And I did that for a couple of years. And then they kind of let me into the PA system so they could hear me, and just sort of grew from there. And I started writing songs pretty immediately after that experience, not knowing that they were like atrocities of art, but they were pure, you know, it was a pure supplication of like a 11, 12, 13-year-old kid. Yeah. Trying to sing to God, trying to translate my my newfound faith into something beautiful and something meaningful. And that was it, man. I've been doing that ever since.

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1: Disney Plus's Bluey compilations strings together fan favorite episodes into longer, easy viewing blocks, and the Outdoor Adventures compilation is all about getting outside. It stitches together episodes like The Pool, The Creek, Camping, Granddad and Explorers, each one built around outdoor settings where imagination and pretend play drive the story. It's the same heart that's made Bluey a hit with parents and kids alike. A blue heeler pup and her family navigating everyday life in Australia, one backyard adventure at a time. It's low stakes, gentle viewing, built for rewatching on a rainy afternoon, and it never loses sight of what made the original series so beloved. The show honors the preciousness of childhood and the real challenges of modern parenting while promoting friendship, family, adventure, and the simple wonders of childhood as time passes. It's a heartwarming watch that offers just as many lessons for the grown-ups in the room as it does for the kids. While there is light cartoon violence, Movie Guide finds Bluey compilations suitable for all ages.
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0: And we're here with John Guerra on Behind the Tunes from the Visible Music College Studios. 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John, switching gears a little bit here. Do you remember the first album you bought with your own money?
1: Oh, yeah. It was Switchfoot, The Legend of Chin.
0: Oh, yeah.
1: Which is their first album.
0: Know it well. Know it well. So, all right, with that in mind, who were your influences growing up musically?
1: So, yeah, it's really evolved. When I was a kid, you know, I was just a classic church kid, you know, Newsboys, Switchfoot, DC Talk. And then I got into kind of the pop punk thing, MXPX. And then my influences got a little bit more, I don't know, sophisticated is the right word, but a little bit more secular, kind of Radiohead, kind of Muse, these sort of Sigur Rós, these post-rock type bands. And then I got really into classical music in high school. So romantic composers, Rachmaninoff, Debussy, Tchaikovsky, Bach, which is a little earlier than romantic. But and then I discovered late in high school, early college, I discovered the 60s folk singer-songwriter movement. So Bob Dylan, Paul Simon, and Garfunkel, and realized, oh, language has a power in and of itself. Like music is powerful, and I've always known that. Language, whoa. And that's pretty, I mean, those are pretty much the, I still think that's kind of what has influenced me. You know, I think in our 20s, we still find bands and, you know, their thing, but it's like those deep, like when you're a kid and then when you're in high school and teenager, those just take root. And so I think you can, you know, listen to any of my music and you'll hear either that, you'll hear folk, you'll hear a little bit of that post-rock kind of ambient thing, and then you'll hear some weird sounds, which I think, you know, thank you Radiohead for the
0: that's right
1: for the weird sounds.
0: All right, with that in mind, and as we went from Radiohead to Bach, right?
1: Yeah.
0: If you could open up for anybody, just think you're present, you're there for the day, anybody dead or alive, who would it be?
1: I mean, open for anybody dead or alive, oof. It's hard not to say Paul McCartney. I didn't say the Beatles, but the Beatles are definitely in there. They're kind of perma influence. I would say either Paul McCartney because he's still kicking it. Mm-hmm. Bob Dylan because I just would love to meet the guy.
0: Yeah.
1: Sufjan Stevens, I'm a big fan of. That is sort of like, I think maybe people would be into my stuff, his fans.
0: I was hoping you were going to say Bach, I'm honest with you.
1: You know, I would be too embarrassed. I would be bit too sheepish because, and I doubt that, you know, the 16th century greatest German composer would be into my, I mean, maybe when we get to heaven, he'll meet me at the gates and be like, hey man, I liked your stuff. Yeah, what are you talking about? In which case that would be great, but
0: I'm here for it. I've never I've never had somebody go back that far, like Bach and stuff like that. But thinking about it, it's like, that'd been a wild day just to hang out with Bach for the day. You know what I'm saying? Like that'd been what a wild moment.
1: What was that guy like? There's nothing really about his personal life. He just kind of wrote these pieces and had some sons who were composers too. And then, you know, he's just like one of the cornerstones of music and so Christian. I mean, so like, You can't study any of his stuff without coming into direct contact with a very robust Lutheran theology, which at the time was Protestant theology. You know, it was salvation by grace through faith alone. And it was wild. Yeah.
0: Listen, here's all I'm saying. One day, New Earth, you, me, Bach, we're going to grab a cup of coffee. Just unpack some stuff. Let's hang out a little bit.
1: Let it be, Lord. Let it be.
0: Let it be. We're just... Well, we'll see on that one.

0: And we're wrapping up here with John Guerra on Behind the Tunes from the Visible Music College Studios. Learn all about him at johnguerramusic.com. John, I like to end with a little rapid fire. You got your game face on?
1: Got it.
0: What's your favorite junk food?
1: Scandinavian swimmers from Trader Joe's.
0: Scandinavian swimmers from Trader Joe's. Very specific.
1: It's their Swedish fish knockoff, and they're very good.
0: Favorite ice cream flavor?
1: Chocolate.
0: Can you name one of the seven dwarfs?
1: Dopey.
0: What color is your toothbrush?
1: Black.
0: In the movie about your life, the John Guerra story, what actor would play you?
1: Ooh. I'd say Oscar Isaacs.
0: Oscar Isaacs? Who is that?
1: I think it's the guy who played Dylan in that old... Oh, wait. Am I thinking of the right guy?
0: Oscar Isaacs.
1: Oh, yeah. Oscar Isaac.
0: Yeah, I'm looking him up. All right.
1: He's kind of like an attractive version of me.
0: He's got the dark version of you.
1: He's sort of like racially androgynous the way I am. You know, you like don't really know where the guy's from.
0: I think he's born in Guatemala. Interesting.
1: Hey, there we go. So got the Hispanic connection.
0: Yeah, that's a good choice. That one works. He went to Juilliard. Wow.
1: Oh. Nice.
0: Interesting. All right. We're learning Miami. About Oscar Isaac. Yeah. If you could be any Marvel character, who would it be?
1: You know, I haven't seen any of those movies. Who's a Marvel character? Let's see. Is Captain America a Marvel guy?
0: He is.
1: I'll take him. Yeah.
0: And for what it's worth, I'm really bad. I don't know him either. I just ask the question. I'm always like,
1: nice.
0: Sometimes you either get one. You get kind of one or two answers. People are like, this is exactly who I'd be. I've been thinking about this since I was 8 years old. And you get people like, nice. I don't know who any of them are. And then you got
1: totally.
0: Sometimes they'll name somebody. I'm like, I don't even think that's real. I think you made that person up. So, what's your favorite board game?
1: I mean, is chess a board game?
0: Yes.
1: All right, chess.
0: You good at chess?
1: I've won a few games.
0: Yeah?
1: I've won a few games. Yeah, I played a lot in high school and may have won a tournament.
0: You, me, Bach, New Earth, Coffee, Chess Tournament.
1: Oh, yeah.
0: Where we're going. Favorite cartoon growing up?
1: Favorite cartoon growing up was the one at Magic School Bus.
0: Oh, yeah. You have a time machine for one day. Where and when do you go?
1: I mean, this is the most Christian answer, but I got to say, you know, AD 33, Sunday morning, mm-hmm. April, Joseph of Arimathea's garden grave.
0: Here's the question. Would you also outrun Peter?
1: Oof. What a detail that is, man. I love all those kind of seemingly superfluous detail, but it just makes it so... Because then you imagine they're getting to the tomb and they're kind of sweating, you know, and they're a little bit just like, and Mary's there. And what I wrote, I was pretty fast at one point in my life. I was a soccer player.
0: Yeah. I just always like to think in that story, that John includes that, you know, and Peter's like, you jerk. Unnecessary. Totally. Unnecessary shot, John.
1: Totally.
0: Not about you, John. Nobody cares how much faster you're in. And then last but not least, something you hate that everyone else loves.
1: Well, since you just said Marvel, I think it might be the Marvel movies. I hate the larger story that it sort of feels like this, what does Ross Douthat call it? It feels like a decadent society that we can't come up with new stories. We just keep rehashing the old ones. But the more radical one, even though I do kind of like it, is, and I'll just say this just to kind of make enemies on my way out here.
0: Yes.
1: Coffee.
0: Okay.
1: Which is only half true because I used to really like coffee and had the Chemex and the whole thing, but I stopped drinking it maybe 3-4 years ago. And, occasionally have coffee, you know, just if I'm a decaf or something. Mm-hmm. And I just, it's that doesn't really do it for me anymore. So that feels like the most transgressive. Now I do tea. Yeah. So first, it was just kind of your classic, you know, English breakfast, Earl Grey. I've since graduated to matcha. So now I do matchas in the morning with a little oat milk, which, you know, I get teased. That's like the most Austin answer to a breakfast drink, but which is where I'm from and where I am. And but I'm going to go with that. I'm going to say Marvel movies and coffee.
0: You, me, Bach, chess, hot tea. Not talking about Marvel movies. I think that's where we're headed on the new earth, man. I'm looking forward to it. He's John Guerra. He's John Guerra on Behind the Tunes. Learn all about him at johnguerramusic.com. John, man, thanks so much for hanging out today, man. You've been a ton of fun.
1: Thanks for having me, Austin. Appreciate it, man.

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2: Bad Counselors follows Grayson and Tyler, two goofy fraternity brothers nowhere near graduation from partying, who pose as Christian camp counselors to knock out court-ordered community service. A drunken night sets off a chain of coincidences that pulls them toward real connection and real faith. The script leans on some Christian stereotypes played for laughs, but it's genuinely funny, well-written, and pulls together into a feel-good ending with real heart behind it. Parents should know the film leans on scenes of heavy drinking and drunkenness, along with other immoral behavior, to sell that dark-to-light turnaround. Movie Guide advises some caution for older children due to scenes of heavy drinking and drunkenness and other immoral behaviors, which are used to show a strong dark-to-light character arc.

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6: Are you a Christian by any chance?
7: Very, very much so.
6: Like, why is that exactly?
7: Oh, Jesus saved my life. I'm a sinner. Gave my life to Christ. Most important decision I ever made.
6: So you believe the Bible is real?
7: Yes, like, I believe the Bible is true and real.
8: Three brothers in a fire, willing to die for their faith. But you were with them in the fire, and they walked out the next day.
7: Christ called us to be salt and light. We as Christians should change the environment that we come in contact with. That's what salt and light do.
9: You know why I like him? Because he hasn't made the mistake of elevating politics over faith in Christ. So what?

The hour is at hand in which we need to become biblically literate. The hour is at hand in which we need to stand on the rock, which is firm, that we call Jesus Christ. Now is the time to become bold for our faith.

0: of this allow you to live in fear?
1: When one man falls, I believe thousands will rise.
2: We've never seen the church this crowd. I mean, there's standing room only. There's

0: do you want to be remembered?
1: If I die,
0: everything just goes away. How would you, if you could be associated with one thing, how would you want to be remembered?
2: I'm unashamed.
1: I want to be remembered for courage, for my faith. That would be the most important thing. Most important thing is my faith in my life.

0: SRN News, I'm Rich Thomason in Washington. The U.S. has retaliated for Iran's targeting of American troops in Jordan earlier this week. U.S. Central Command says a number of Iranian military-related targets were struck overnight. Those targets reduced to rubble. Inflation fears and the Iran war sending oil prices higher while stocks tumble. The Dow dropped more than 1,100 points yesterday, the blue chip index suffering its biggest loss in more than a year. Federal Reserve has voted to hold the line on interest rates. Russia unleashing a devastating overnight attack on Ukraine.
1: The onslaught of ballistic missiles and drones has been going on for hours. Explosions were first reported in Kyiv shortly before midnight local time. Several fires broke out and the authorities have been urging people to remain in shelters. As the night has gone on, waves of cruise missiles and drones have been reported heading for targets across the country. First to the central cities of Dnipro and Kryvyi Rih, but soon as far west as Lviv, where two apartment buildings have been damaged.
0: The BBC's Ali McConnell. There will be no Senate committee vote today on Attorney General nominee Todd Blanche. The vote's been canceled. Two Republicans, Senators John Cornyn and Tom Tillis, are threatening no votes. He delivered a lengthy statement but then refused to answer any questions. Dr. Anthony Fauci appearing before a Senate panel investigating the origins of COVID-19. Fauci repeatedly took the fifth. Senator Rand Paul says Fauci owes Americans an apology for his handling of the pandemic.
2: Instead of an apology, you have for years avoided responsibility.
0: Paul raising the possibility of Fauci being held in contempt. Progress in the battle against raging wildfires in southwest France. 84,000 evacuees now being allowed to return to their homes. The Dow futures up 148 points. NASDAQ futures ahead 272. This is SRN News. Do you like the way you worship?
3: A new poll from Lifeway Research finds that 75% of Protestant churchgoers are satisfied with the liturgy in their church's worship service. 13% want more liturgy, 5% want less. Lifeway spokesman Scott McConnell says the numbers hold across denominations and adds, quote, whether a church uses responsive readings and creeds or a more organic style of worship, those different expressions share the same goal, helping people acknowledge God's presence and worship Him together. Michael Harrington reporting.
0: A rally took place outside a WNBA game this week in support of Indiana Fever guard Sophie Cunningham for her recent remarks in support of bans on males playing against females in sports. A crowd gathered outside Climate Pledge Arena in Seattle to both support Cunningham and promote statewide initiatives that would bar boys from playing on girls' teams in Washington schools. Cunningham voiced support for protecting female sports in an ESPN article. This is SRN News. A historic divinity school offering the first doctoral degree in AI and moral agency.
4: At the end of the Civil War, a Union soldier and Baptist minister founded a school in Raleigh, North Carolina to provide formerly enslaved people with religious literacy. Now that same school, Shaw University, wants to provide literacy of a new kind, AI literacy. Starting next year, Shaw's Divinity School plans to offer a new degree track, a Doctor of Education in Artificial Intelligence and Moral Agency. It will become the first theological school of the Association of Theological Schools Network to offer a degree in AI on either the master's or doctoral level. Keith Peters reporting.
0: Microsoft has posted strong quarterly earnings, surpassing expectations with significant growth in its cloud computing platform and a boost in paid AI users. More details, SRNnews.com.

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Showers in the forecast, 88 today. Overnight, 64, partly cloudy, and 85 for your Friday. Saturday should be sunny and 86. That's a look at your weather courtesy of the Heartland Christian Association and Angel 95 FM.

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0: 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More from Dr. Ken Canfield.
1: Sadly, too often, grandparents watch their adult children's lives get off track due to relationship problems, addictions, or a whole host of other issues and just poor decisions. And of course, the grandchildren are greatly affected. Sometimes grandparenting feels like a balancing act. We don't want to enable our adult children in a destructive habit or lifestyle, but we do want to love and protect our grandchildren, who don't deserve the difficult situation that they're in. And often, we're at the mercy of the parents, who own the responsibility of raising our grandkids, even if they aren't handling it well. The balancing act can be frustrating, but don't give up. Stay faithful and stay engaged. Your consistent presence and love are very much needed. Thank you for listening.
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7: And you're being executed beside the only person in human history who could help you. And when he recognizes that and acknowledges Jesus, and Jesus says, "Today I tell you, you'll be with me in paradise." He didn't say, "Now, are you going to join a synagogue? Have you read the Torah? What's your..." He asks nothing about his life. He simply says, "The fact that you've cried out and you recognize me, you will be with me in paradise." What a gift.
8: Well, that's Sheila Walsh from a previous Focus on the Family show, and she's emphasizing the grace of God as expressed through the person of Jesus Christ and his remarkable work of redemption. And Sheila's perspectives are pointing to heaven, and she's going to be talking more today about how heaven impacts our lives here on earth. We're so glad you've joined us. This is Focus on the Family with Jim Daly, and I'm John Fuller.
4: Sheila is such a good storyteller. We had to cut yesterday's conversation a bit short, but as promised, we're back with the rest of this great conversation. Last time, Sheila shared about why believers experience disappointments in this life. That may be where you're at. Aren't we all asking that same question? She laid the foundation for the hope we have in Christ in eternity, but also in everyday lives here on earth as believers. And today we're going to continue the conversation talking about heaven, and we'll cover a lot of frequently asked questions. And if you missed the program last time, don't be dismayed. 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
8: And Sheila Walsh is a Grammy-nominated singer, author, Bible teacher, and a former television host, and brings a real heart for Jesus in the Scriptures. You're going to hear that today. She's written a terrific book called The Hope of Heaven, How the Promise of Eternity Changes Everything, and we've got that at our website. So, Jim, here's how you continued the conversation with Sheila Walsh on today's Focus on the Family with Jim Daly.
4: Now, I've got to ask this question. We're going to ask a few more, but do pets get into heaven? And I know pets are a big deal. Pets have, unfortunately, in my opinion, sorry, you can send me all the hate mail you want, but they've kind of taken the place of children for some people.
7: Oh, that's true.
4: But that is a legitimate question. So many people say, are pets going to be in heaven?
7: Well, there'll definitely be animals in heaven. We know that. We know that Christ will be in a white horse. We know that we're told that the lion will lay down with the lamb. I remember a little girl asking Billy Graham, do you think my dog is going to be in heaven? And he asked her, would that make you happy? And she said, yes. And he said, then I'm pretty sure your dog will be in heaven.
4: Oh, what a good answer.
7: I've put in my requests that I have this Maggie, this little Yorkshire Terrier, who's just so noisy. So I think she'll be in heaven, but not bark quite so much.
4: In the choir, maybe?
7: Yeah, maybe she could be in the choir.
4: The endless barking, but that's good. Your son's plan to get your dog, I think Bella, is it Bella, into heaven? What was that about? What was the Christian aiming for there?
7: Well, it was funny because... he thought that if you're a human being, he knew that we could pray to go to heaven, but he wasn't quite sure what our Bichon Belle would do. And so we'd gone to some theme park and he had a pink ticket. You had to have this pink ticket to get in. And I was going to throw it away in the park. And he was like, no, Mom, I have a plan for this. And he brought that. And I saw it beside his bedside table. And I'm like, Christian, you don't need that ticket anymore. He said, Mom, it's not for me. It's for Belle. I said, what's it for Belle? He says, I'm thinking this might get her into heaven. So he actually tucked it into Belle's bed because this was her pink ticket into the great unknown.
4: Mm-hmm. You know, sometimes we overcomplicate heaven.
7: Yeah.
4: You know, and we think of that. Don't you think that makes the Lord smile?
7: Of course.
4: A little boy's faith, mm-hmm. putting that in her little night area, her and little soft, comfy sleeping spot.
7: The other thing that was so sweet, one Sunday in our church, a pastor was doing a message on the rapture. And when we came home, and at that point we have three dogs, and at lunchtime Christian said, okay, here's the plan. You grab Belle. You grab Tink, and I'll grab Maggie. He wanted to make sure that they were all covered.
4: That's funny. Let's jump into Matthew 25, the parable of the talents. You mention it in the book. What does that parable, that story, tell us about heaven?
7: But, you know, it's interesting. You know, when you'll see it on social media. When somebody dies, they'll say, well done, good and faithful servant, if they're a believer. You know?
4: Right,
7: and
4: that's what I want to hear.
7: Yeah. And I think to myself, when did Jesus actually say that? So I find myself studying that. This is Matthew 25. But he tells this parable of a master who goes away depicting himself. He gives to one of his servants five bags of silver. One gets two and one gets one. And then he goes away. And when he returns, the one who had five bags has now got 10. And Jesus says to him, well done, good and faithful servant, enter into the joy I've prepared. The one who had two has now got four. But here's what's interesting. He says exactly the same to him. Mm-hmm. He doesn't say, it's not as great as 10, but, you know, nice try. No, he says, well done, good and faithful servant, enter into the joy. The one who didn't think they'd been given much buried it and did nothing. Didn't accept anything that God had given him and squandered it, and it was just wasted and buried. And so what I love about that is you can look at certain, like people will listen to you, Jim, and think, well, what a gifted man, what a great communicator.
4: They just need to talk to Gene to find out what's real.
7: That's a whole other book.
4: Yeah.
7: But, you know, we look at certain people within the Christian community and we think, well, you've been given so many gifts. It's irrelevant. Mm. All that matters is, what did Jesus give you? Whatever he gave you, when you use that for his kingdom, then you will hear, well done, good and faithful servant.
4: And on the flip side, sometimes people struggle with translating a parable, but that mm-hmm. bearing of the talent, be very specific about what we should be appropriately fearful about in that regard when it comes to the spiritual gifts that God gives us. If we bury what God has given us, what are we going to hear?
7: Well, yeah.
4: And what does it look like?
7: Depart from me. Yeah, I mean, there's just, and I'm not sure how exactly to interpret that part. I've read lots of different commentaries, and they all have slightly different angles on it. But yeah, you don't want to, and I think too, when you bury the gift God has given you, he takes it away.
4: Hmm.
7: You know, because I never feel like, oh, I'm ready for this. I'm equipped for this. I've never gone on a TV show, on a platform, on a radio interview and thought, well, here I am, Lord. No. Do you know what I do every single time? I did it in the hotel this morning. I have a moment and I hold my hands up and I say, Lord, under-catered one more time. Feeding of the 5,000. If there's 5,000 men, there's 9,000, 10,000 people. If there's women, there's snacks, people. That's not the only food on the hillside. But the only one who gave what they had was the little boy. And Jesus, when he says, and I think it's Mark that tells us this detail, says, what do you have? And that's all Jesus asks. Mm. So we bring our not enough, and Jesus makes it more than enough.
4: Yeah. You know, I think one of the big misconceptions, just generally, Christian, non-Christian, is judgment. Mm. You know, just, I mean, is that not what most people say? If God were loving, how could he be a judging God? Or if you're a Christian, how could you be a judging person? You're told not to judge. We hear that quite a bit. So these misconceptions about judging others, judgment, you reserved an entire chapter in the book about the rewards we'll receive in heaven. Tell us about what that looks like, the judgment component and then the rewards that we receive in heaven.
7: Well, we know that every believer will never stand before the great white throne judgment. I mean, that's for those who have continuously, to the last breath, said no to Jesus. They're the only ones. But anyone, whether you've been a Christian for 10 minutes or 50 years, when you've said yes to Jesus, you made him the Lord of your life, your name is written in the Lamb's Book of Life. But every believer will stand before the judgment seat of Christ. And sometimes we think judgment, oh, yikes. But it's not about that. Paul's writing to the church in Corinth, which is a great Grecian city, Olympic Games. And the Bema seat is a place for rewards. It's not a place for the kind of judgment we understand. When Paul wrote this to the Corinthians, they pictured that. They knew exactly what he's talking about. But it means that every single one of us gets to decide. That's why how we live eternally is impacted by how we live now. Because if we will use our lives to bring people closer to Jesus, to just show up, you know, Chuck Swindoll said to me, Sheila, it's the key to ministry, show up. then when we stand before Christ and he'll show us what our life looked like, it says that for some of us, it will burn away. It's just like wood, hay, and stubble. Does it mean you don't go into heaven? No, absolutely you go into heaven because you've trusted Christ. That's all you need. Judged by the last thing Jesus did, not the last thing you did. But for some, what they will discover at their feet are precious jewels. And what do you do with them? You put them in a crown and you throw them at his feet. I don't want to stand empty-handed before Jesus. I want to know that I'm never going to be Beth Moore or Sandy Patty or whoever, but I don't have to. I just have to run in my own lane and be faithful to God.
8: Hmm. I so appreciate that perspective, Sheila. That is so important to me. I think the longer I live, the more I see the truth of what you're saying there. You're listening to Focus on the Family with Jim Daly, and today some fascinating insights into heaven from Sheila Walsh. And her book is called The Hope of Heaven, How the Promise of Eternity Changes Everything. We've got that at focusonthefamily.com/broadcast. And you know, Sheila, you had mentioned earlier about how wide this narrow gate is that Jesus offers himself to us as. And I'm thinking about the thief on the cross. I just can't forget that man who was nailed there and unable to do anything except just believe. And Jesus gave him the assurance that he would enter heaven. It's so beautiful and so simple. What have you seen in that passage?
7: I just think it's one of the most remarkable things. All he did was recognize. His eyes were open and he recognized. And can you imagine, you're about to take your final breaths, you're being executed, and you're being executed beside the only person in human history who could help you. And when he recognizes that and acknowledges Jesus, and Jesus says, today I tell you, you'll be with me in paradise. He didn't say, now, are you going to join a synagogue? You know, have you read the Torah? What's your... He asks nothing about his life. He simply says, the fact that you've cried out and you recognize me, you will be with me in paradise. What a gift.
4: Yeah, that's so good. You tell the story of Florence Chadwick.
7: Oh, I love
4: that.
7: Her.
4: I love when you say it because you have the great accent. But how does keeping our focus on heaven change the way we run the race here on earth?
7: Well, she was an amazing woman. She was an incredible swimmer. She was the first woman to ever swim across the English Channel and back.
4: That's why I remember her name.
7: Really?
4: I knew the name, but I didn't know the story.
7: Yeah.
4: She was that woman.
7: She was that woman. But what she wanted to do do was she wanted to, when I lived in California, I would see this. She wanted to swim from Catalina Island to the mainland. And she'd practiced a lot, and eventually she gets in the water with her coach and her mom in a boat and begins to swim. And she's maybe, I don't know, 18 hours into it, but this huge, dense fog comes down. And she says to her coach, I'm done, I can't do this. And they're like, come on, come on, you can do it, you can do it. And she said, no, I'm done. And so they bring her into the boat, and she realizes she was less than a mile to the shore. And what she said was, if I could just have seen the shore, I know I would have made it. And I think that's the thing for us as believers. If we just keep our eyes on the shore, then we can finish this race.
4: You know, this might sound odd, Sheila, but in that pursuit, why are we so blinded to our mortality? I mean, you don't think about it, especially young people, 20, 30-somethings. I mean, I'll live till I'm 80 or 90. But even those 50s, 60s, 70-somethings, it's not present. We might think about it in terms of what we got to do, what we need to prepare for. But to your point, it's not like looking at the shore of heaven. Mm-hmm. It seems to me we don't really contemplate our last day, our last breath, and we're all going to face it. Nobody gets away from that.
7: No.
4: So how do we do that? How do we put down this life, set it aside for a minute to look at the shore of heaven?
7: You know, and I think realistically, we don't live that way every day. We don't live every single day thinking, well, if this was the last day of my life, what would I do and how would I live it? But I think it's this deeper understanding. It's like this foundation stone of knowing. Like, for example, one of the things I talk to my son about a lot is we need to celebrate every door that God closes. We need to celebrate as much as every door that God opens. I wanted Christian to get into SMU for his graduate work, and I knew a couple of the professors, so I talked to a couple of the professors, tried to do my mother thing, you know, so ridiculous. And he didn't get in. He got into UNT Dallas. It turned out to be the perfect thing for him. It couldn't have been better. So I think it's like inviting God into every moment to celebrate the disappointments, or to learn to say, yeah, thank you, God, you closed that door. I don't know why you closed it, but thank you that you closed it. And now I look forward to where you're going to open.
4: I'm going to give you a whiplash question here, but that whole example catches my attention. The mom that is trying to be the Holy Spirit.
7: Oh,
4: and
7: yeah.
4: I don't mean that. Dads
7: sure.
4: can do it too. But I'm just saying that it's like what you perceive to be healthy manipulation. I want to create a good environment. Yeah. I want my child to go to the best school where they'll have a spiritual framework. I'll connect them with my friends. I mean, and you can put that into any context, sports for your kid, whatever. Where do we draw that line to understand as a parent that God has a path for this child, that when our children hit a valley, it will be good to be present, but to allow that child to go through the valley.
7: Yeah.
4: Because I do it too. I am guilty of this. We want to pluck that child out of the valley in their 20s.
7: Yeah.
4: So that they don't feel pain. They don't have to experience something we experienced as a 20-something, as an 18-year-old. Mm-hmm. That is such a hard balance in parenting to say, Lord, what is your wisdom in this?
7: I think that's when we spend more time on our knees than opening our mouth. I remember when Christian was at, he went to Texas A&M for his undergrad work. And he went through, I had taken him with me on many of my trips. Like I was speaking over at Hillsong in Australia, and I took him. Ravi Zacharias, when I was doing the thing with Ravi, I took Christian with me. And then you hear all these devastating stories of people who fall and things. And he went through a period of being really disillusioned. And he said to me, you know what, Mom, I'm not going to church at the moment. And I'm like, okay, I understand that. Just don't give up on Jesus. So then I move into a different mode. I move into prayer mode. Even when he had a girlfriend that we knew was a disaster, but I know him well enough to know if we'd said anything, we just pushed him closer. So my husband and I committed. We fasted and prayed one day a week for months and literally prayed out of his life. That I think it's like allowing our children to hurt is very difficult.
4: Yeah.
7: But if you don't allow them to hurt, they never learn how to stand on their own.
4: And it feels schizophrenic.
7: Yeah, oh, I know.
4: You know, because you want to jump in, you don't, you know. And that is one of the hardest balancing points for Christian parents, particularly.
7: Yeah.
4: How much suffering do I allow before I intervene? And you better go to the Lord, because I don't know that we have enough wisdom to understand without God's guidance where that line is. And you don't want them to suffer, like going to jail. You want to do what you can to fight the DUI and, you know, be helpful to them. But there is life lessons in a lot of those bad situations.
7: I think we do everything we can, but then we understand that there's going to be... And to me, it's like when they hit... Christian did something in high school that was really stupid, and it could have they could have kicked him out of school. And it was devastating for him. And I remember, to me, the greatest thing I could do at that point was just walk beside him, because I wanted to make it all right, and I couldn't. I had to kind of let go and just let things fall where they would. But at that point, to let our kids know that we don't love you any less, that you're not a bad person. You maybe did a bad thing. You are not a bad person. That's a totally different thing.
4: Especially a teen or young 20-something.
7: Yeah.
4: I mean, they're coming into their own. They're learning wisdom. Yeah. And if we're honest, I think we all did stupid things, not
7: Absolutely.
4: Just Christian. So pat him on the back for me. Sheila, speaking of people making poor choices, you included an interesting story about a man that Tsar Nicholas of Russia encountered. What happened and what did it teach you about God's heart for each of us?
7: I think there's so many beautiful pictures throughout history showing us, pointed to Christ, to what he did. But I read the story. I love Russian literature. I really love to read all the great Russian writers. But I read this one story about Tsar Nicholas, that one night he was walking around the army barracks with the Russian soldiers, and there was a light on in this one particular office. And he knew that was where the guy who does all the financial stuff was. And so he decided just to pop in and say hello. But the guy was actually asleep with his head on the table with a gun beside him and a suicide note. And it was because he had abused his position. He had used the money in ways he shouldn't have. And there was absolutely no way he could repay it and get himself out of trouble in time. He knew he was about to be discovered. And so he wrote this letter apologizing for what he did and saying, there's no one who can pay my debt. And when Nicholas saw it, he was furious. He was going to make sure. But he knew this boy's dad. They had a relationship. And there was something about his angst and the fact he'd written the note. And so what he did was, he didn't wake the boy, but he took a pen and he wrote on the bottom of it, "Yes, there is, Tsar Nicholas. He paid the debt himself." And I think that is what Jesus does. You know, we can look at our lives and think, there's no way I'm going to get forgiven for this. I get the privilege a lot of going into different prisons and spent time recently with three guys who are lifers, you know, they're toe tag sentences, but they've found hope in Christ in that place. So I think that when you understand, no matter how you're coming to Jesus right now, he writes at the bottom of your story, paid in full.
4: You know, so often in this life, we lean into the creature comforts. I mean, it's nice to go to a home that's warm and cozy in the winter and nice and air-conditioned in the summer and to have cool drinks and a barbecue out back. We can have a little July 4th party. The picture I'm trying to paint is just this idea of comfort over service, over what God commands. And I don't think he wants us to be uncomfortable. I don't think he wants us. And we live in a wonderful country where, I mean, even think of Focus, where donors support this ministry. And you know some of the same people I know, probably, because they support you as well as Focus. And, you know, we're doing all we can, but these people have built up businesses. They do well. And speak to that attitude that we should have as believers that are on fire for the Lord, who can manage that. A lot of the people I know give a lot of it away. Mm-hmm. I mean, that's amazing. Hobby Lobby, think of the Green family. 50% of what they make at Hobby Lobby, they give away every year. 50%. I mean, that makes me want to go shop there, and I'm not looking for a knickknack. But speak to that comfort over doing spiritual disciplines even better.
7: I think I find myself fascinated when Paul talks about the fact that he's learned in whatever situation he finds himself in to be content. When he has a lot, he experiences the joy of Christ in that. When he has very little, he experiences the joy of Christ in that. And I think that's it. If God has, I mean, Focus on the Family is one of the most phenomenal ministries available in this nation. And the fact that people get behind this ministry and support it is wonderful. I mean, when we're given when God has placed things in our hands that we're able to then encourage other people and build up other ministries, we should do that. But when you find yourself, I remember after my time in the psychiatric hospital, my house was sold and I literally moved into a little apartment with two white plastic chairs from Walmart. And I remember sitting there, all I'd taken with me were my books. And I'd lived in a beautiful, fancy house on the ocean. And now here I was in this little, and I thought, you know what, Lord? The one thing that's not changed is you. You're here. And so I just think wherever you find yourself in life, use everything God has given you to bless others.
4: Sheila, this has been so good. And right here at the end, Pastor John Harper, he really understood heaven, and it had a powerful impact on his ministry. But let me ask you, who was Pastor John Harper?
7: I think I love him because he was a Scottish pastor.
4: Of course you love him for that reason.
7: And he'd lost his wife and he had one daughter, but he was invited to preach at Chicago at Moody Bible Church, which was a huge honor for somebody who's, from a small Scottish church. So he gets on the boat with his sister and his daughter, and the ship is the Titanic. Mm. And when the ship hits the iceberg, and he makes sure that his sister and his daughter get into one of the lifeboats. And then he's given a life jacket, but there's no boats left, and he ends up in the water. But he's so committed. He so understands the fact that the minute you take your last breath on this earth, you take your first breath with the presence of the Lord. So he comes across another man in the water who doesn't have a life jacket, and he says to him, "Do you know Jesus?" And the man said, "No, I don't." So he gives him this really simple, basic plan of salvation. Then he takes off his life jacket and he gives it to this man. And John Harper disappears under the water. 5 years later in Chicago, there's a meeting of all of those who survived the Titanic. And that man stood up and said, "I was John Harper's last convert." Because he knew he didn't need that life jacket. He knew where he was going, and he knew I didn't. And I prayed the prayer that night in the water.
4: Such a powerful story. And the irony is, we're all on the Titanic.
7: It's so true.
4: We are.
7: Oh, it's
4: we
7: so
4: just
7: true.
4: Don't know it.
7: Mm-hmm.
4: It's going down,
7: mm-hmm.
4: and we're all going to have that last breath.
7: Yeah.
4: We're all going to go underwater. And, man, what a great attitude. Can I just reach one more person? I love that illustration. Thank you for being with us. This has been delightful.
7: I've loved it. Thank you so much for having me.
4: Well, Sheila is such an amazing storyteller and such a good person. You just feel it. And I've spent a little bit of time with her and her husband. They're wonderful people. Her book, The Hope of Heaven, is a must read. It's packed with stories, biblical insights, and Sheila doesn't pull any punches about the hard questions. If you're feeling like, yeah, I'm that guy sinking with the Titanic, get a hold of us. We're here to help you. There's no excuse. Call the number. We have caring Christian counselors that can help you. That's why we're here. And if you want to be part of the ministry of Focus on the Family to help more people to be like Pastor John Harper and to get in the water with those who are drowning, needing to hear the good news of the gospel, consider partnering with Focus on the Family. If you could do it monthly, that really helps. And a one-time gift is also great. For a gift of any amount, we'll send you a copy of Sheila's book, The Hope of Heaven, as our way of saying thank you for being in the ministry with us. And I will also say now is a fantastic time to become a monthly donor. For a gift of just $30 a month, we're offering a special Focus on the Family mug, the ones we use here in the studio, along with a 4-ounce bag of whole bean coffee.
8: And we call that Jim's Choice. 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
4: Really good. Plus, you get Sheila's great book, but you have to contact us by the end of July, and that's coming really soon, like tomorrow.
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2: With SRN News, I'm Rich Thomason in Washington. The U.S. has retaliated for Iran's targeting of American troops in Jordan earlier this week. U.S. Central Command says a number of Iranian military-related targets were struck overnight. Those targets reduced to rubble. Inflation fears and the Iran war sending oil prices higher while stocks tumble. The Dow dropped more than 1,100 points yesterday, the blue chip index suffering its biggest loss in more than a year. Federal Reserve has voted to hold the line on interest rates. Russia unleashing a devastating overnight attack on Ukraine.
3: The onslaught of ballistic missiles and drones has been going on for hours. Explosions were first reported in Kyiv shortly before midnight local time. Several fires broke out and the authorities have been urging people to remain in shelters. As the night has gone on, waves of cruise missiles and drones have been reported heading for targets across the country. First to the central cities of Dnipro and Kryvyi Rih, but soon as far west as Lviv, where two apartment buildings have been damaged.
2: The BBC's Ali McConnell. There will be no Senate committee vote today on Attorney General nominee Todd Blanche. The vote's been canceled. Two Republicans, Senators John Cornyn and Tom Tillis, are threatening no votes. He delivered a lengthy statement but then refused to answer any questions. Dr. Anthony Fauci appearing before a Senate panel investigating the origins of COVID-19. Fauci repeatedly took the fifth. Senator Rand Paul says Fauci owes Americans an apology for his handling of the pandemic.
4: Instead of an apology, you have for years avoided responsibility.
2: Paul raising the possibility of Fauci being held in contempt. Progress in the battle against raging wildfires in southwest France. 84,000 evacuees now being allowed to return to their homes. The Dow futures up 148 points. NASDAQ futures ahead 272. This is SRN News. Do you like the way you worship?
5: A new poll from Lifeway Research finds that 75% of Protestant churchgoers are satisfied with the liturgy in their church's worship service. 13% want more liturgy, 5% want less. Lifeway spokesman Scott McConnell says the numbers hold across denominations and adds, quote, "Whether a church uses responsive readings and creeds or a more organic style of worship, those different expressions share the same goal, helping people acknowledge God's presence and worship Him together." Michael Harrington reporting.
2: A rally took place outside a WNBA game this week in support of Indiana Fever guard Sophie Cunningham for her recent remarks in support of bans on males playing against females in sports. A crowd gathered outside Climate Pledge Arena in Seattle to both support Cunningham and promote statewide initiatives that would bar boys from playing on girls' teams in Washington schools. Cunningham voiced support for protecting female sports in an ESPN article. This is SRN News. A historic divinity school offering the first doctoral degree in AI and moral agency.
6: At the end of the Civil War, a Union soldier and Baptist minister founded a school in Raleigh, North Carolina to provide formerly enslaved people with religious literacy. Now that same school, Shaw University, wants to provide literacy of a new kind, AI literacy. Starting next year, Shaw's Divinity School plans to offer a new degree track, a Doctor of Education in Artificial Intelligence and Moral Agency. It will become the first theological school of the Association of Theological Schools Network to offer a degree in AI on either the master's or doctoral level. Keith Peters reporting.
2: Microsoft has posted strong quarterly earnings, surpassing expectations with significant growth in its cloud computing platform and a boost in paid AI users. More details, srnnews.com.
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Showers in the forecast, 88 today. Overnight, 64, partly cloudy, and 85 for your Friday. Saturday should be sunny and 86. That's a look at your weather courtesy of the Heartland Christian Association and Angel 95 FM.

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It's set for August 15th. The course features 30 three-dimensional targets, including Bigfoot of the Flint Hills. The course is 2 miles long and laid out at Fort Riley's Outdoor Adventure Park at 5202 Normandy Drive. 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Registration closes August 13th. The top shooters in each category will win cash prizes. Archers must bring their own equipment. Check-in will begin at 6:30 the day of the tournament, with a mandatory shooters class scheduled from 9 to noon. Cafe will be there on site, and you can purchase food as well. Participants who do not have a DOD ID card can apply for a visitor's pass online at the pass.aie.army.mil/Riley, or in person at the Fort Riley Visitor Center at exit 301 off I-70.

0: Let's pray. This is the Think Director, Pastor Phil. Let's pray. Coming to you from solumcommunity.net, S-O-L-U-M, community.net. And the word of the Lord comes to us today in Philippians 1:3. Every time I think of you, I give thanks to my God. Right now, I pray for you. You who are with me in prayer right now. Every time I think of you, every time I come before prayer, before God, I think of you and I'm grateful for you. Will you receive that? I'm grateful for you. 1 Chronicles 16:8, give thanks to the Lord and proclaim his greatness. Let the world know what he has done. Wow, God, thank you. Thank you for all you have done in our lives. We're grateful for each other. We're grateful for the goodness and great. We're grateful for the church, the kingdom of God. We're grateful for the church, the people of God who've been called out of darkness and into this marvelous light. Thank you, Lord, that there's millions upon millions of us across the world that you have united in Christ. Red and yellow, black and white, we are all precious in your sight, in Jesus, in the kingdom. And again, the word of the Lord comes to us in James 1:2-3. When troubles of any kind come your way, consider it an opportunity for great joy. For you know that when your faith is tested, your endurance has a chance to grow. When your faith is tested, your endurance has a chance to grow. Psalm 7:17. I will thank the Lord because he is just. I will sing praises to the name of the Lord Most High. Father, we thank you right now, and we speak gratefulness because you are just. This world is not just. This world is not fair. This world is a mess, but you are just. You are justice. You will not suffer the righteous to go and to go and to go until you come in and you do something about it. Father, every incredible, horrible situation this world has come on, whether it was the Greeks running the world or the Babylonians running the world or the Romans running the world or the chaos of World War II or the chaos in our world today, you always enter in and bring peace. You always settle things out and get us to a place of justice. Even when we don't want it, even when we just want our way, we want to condemn and put our way on top of everyone else, you come in and find a way to settle it out and bring us to a world that can work together. So help us with that, Father. Help us with that in this day, in this time, in this great challenge in which we live. You, the God of justice, we give you gratefulness. We thank you.
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2: You remember exactly where you were. The phone call that changed everything. The knock at the door you never expected. The news that hit you so hard you couldn't breathe. In a single moment, life divided itself into before and after. Today on Insight for Living, Chuck Swindoll dives into his series, Job, A Man of Heroic Endurance. In this study, he'll take us to one of the most devastating scenes in all of Scripture. A good man, a faithful man, and a day that stripped away everything. Chuck titled his message, Reeling and Recovering from Devastating News.
3: I want to read for you and then ask you to participate in the reading at the end in a worshipful manner, unlike we normally end the scriptures. You'll be ready for it when we get there. And I want to read the passage like the dear Dr. Chafer, I understand, used to read it when he would read Job 1:12-22. Then the Lord said to Satan, behold, all that he has is in your power, only do not put forth your hand on him. So Satan departed from the presence of the Lord. Now it happened on the day when his sons and his daughters were eating and drinking wine in their oldest brother's house that a messenger came to Job and said, "The oxen were plowing and the donkeys feeding beside them, and the Sabaeans attacked and took them. They also slew the servants with the edge of the sword, and I alone have escaped to tell you." While he was still speaking, another also came and said, "The fire of God fell from heaven and burned up the sheep and the servants and consumed them, and I alone have escaped to tell you." While he was still speaking, another also came and said, "The Chaldeans formed three bands and made a raid on the camels and took them and slew the servants with the edge of the sword, and I alone have escaped to tell you." While he was still speaking, another also came and said, "Your sons and your daughters were eating and drinking wine in their oldest brother's house, and behold, a great wind came from across the wilderness and struck the four corners of the house, and it fell on the young people, and they died. And I alone have escaped to tell you." Then Job arose and tore his robe and shaved his head and fell to the ground and worshiped and said, "Naked I came from my mother's womb. Naked I shall return. The Lord gave, the Lord has taken away. Blessed be the name of the Lord." Through all this, Job did not sin or blame God.
2: 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Beginning in Job chapter 1, Chuck titled his message, "Reeling and Recovering from Devastating News."
3: December 7, 1941, November the 22nd, 1963, September the 11th, 2001. If you've lived as long as I have, those three dates are like creases permanently etched in your brain. We remember where we were, we remember what we were doing, we remember how we felt. Devastating news. The Imperial Army of Japan has now bombed our ships and our men and women in the military at Pearl Harbor. Some crazed gunner has assassinated our president, Daley Plaza, Dallas, Texas. A group of unnamed terrorists have found their way onto airplanes they've turned into missiles. And in lower Manhattan, the Twin Towers are no longer there. And a wing of the Pentagon is destroyed. And in the quiet countryside of southwest Pennsylvania, of all things, another plane has gone down. All of us remember the last. In the wake of the last tragedy, or atrocity, I'd rather call it, a name has emerged. Many others have been heroic, but this one especially, the name of a man we've never met, who is now in our mind a hero, Todd Beamer. Faithful husband and devoted father of two, wife Lisa carrying their third. And we know now, having traced back and listened to recordings, that he called GTE Communications Center in Oak Brook, Illinois, and he spoke with a superior, interestingly, a woman with the same first name as his wife, Lisa Jefferson. And in the conversation, mixed with tears and panic and some calm words, he asked her to pray with him the Lord's Prayer. And following the prayer, his last words, "Are you guys ready? Let's roll." And indeed they did. And they diverted that missile from killing yet more than it did all on board. as that ill-fated United Flight 93 crashed into a meadow, Pennsylvania. He was just a passenger on the plane. Todd Beamer was not trained to fight terrorists. Probably never dreamed he ever would, or perhaps ever could. But he did, and they did. And without realizing it, he had lived his whole life for that moment and became, in that unusual way, even in his short life, heroic. As I heard of the report, the words from the 19th century of Henry Longfellow came to mind. The heights by great men reached and kept were not attained by sudden flight. But they, while their companions slept, were toiling upward in the night. Funny, isn't it? We would never consider something we're going through as heroic. I don't know if you've ever thought of it, but the way we will be remembered by some will be for them heroic. Travel back with me centuries to a date no one could name, to a place few could point out on a map, to a setting that seemed idyllic. A man who hadn't been trained to endure the loss of everything, lost everything. And though himself also a good husband and a devoted and faithful father and a splendid businessman whose life was marked by integrity, watched it all leave in one fell sweep of events. And interestingly, Job would be remembered not for being healthy, wealthy, and wise, but for enduring the loss of everything. Even in the biblical days, when James took up his pen to write, said, "You have heard of the endurance of Job, hupomone, endurance, to abide under the load. You have heard of the man who endured under the load of the loss that hit him like a ton and a half pallet of bricks, one after another, after another, after another, and he endured. And for that, he was heroic. How many lives facing radical surgery in a hospital have taken comfort from the life of Job? How many grieving parents laying their son or daughter to rest long before they ever dreamed it would ever happen, thinking they themselves would go before the daughter or son, have turned to Job and found in his life and in his endurance the hope to go on? How many who have had failed businesses have turned to Job and discovered a reason they can make it because he made it? There is no date. There was no warning. There was no explanation before the fact. And therefore, there could be no understanding at the time why it happened like it did. We forget that because we know why. We've read Job 1 and we've read Job 2, and we know of this strange cosmic agreement between the giver of light and life and the ultimate wicked spirit, Satan. We know the deal that was struck. Job knew none of it. None of it. And he didn't know for the longest time, if I may, maybe never, till he died, the whole story. But acting with the character he had developed over years of trusting God and walking with him, the loss of everything did not cause him to curse God and turn against him. In the book, Disappointment with God, we read, it helps to think of the book of Job as a mystery play, a whodunit detective story. Before the play itself begins, we in the audience get a sneak preview. As if we have showed up early for a press conference in which the director explains his work, chapters 1 and 2. He relates the plot and describes the main characters, then tells us in advance who did what in the play and why. In fact, he solves every mystery in the play except one. How will the main character respond? Will Job trust God or deny him? Later, when the curtain rises, we see only the actors on stage. Confined within the play, get this, they have no knowledge of what the director has told us in the sneak preview. We know the answer to the whodunit questions, but the star detective, Job, does not. He spends all his time on stage trying to discover what we already know. He scratches himself with shards of pottery and asks, why me? What did I do wrong? What is God trying to tell me? To the audience, Job's questions should be mere intellectual exercises, for we learn the answers in the prologue. The first two chapters. What did Job do wrong? Nothing. He represents the very best of the species. Didn't God call Job blameless and upright? A man who fears God and shuns evil? Why then is Job suffering? Not for punishment. Far from it. He has been selected as the principal player in a great contest of the heavens. But he didn't know it. All he knew is one day things were great and the next day things were horrible. The next day he was healthy and the following hours he was sick unto death. And he never knew why. I have found in life that when you don't know why you're suffering, the suffering is harder. If I could just pinpoint the reason, if I could just find a sin that I could confess, and having confessed it and dealt with it, maybe the suffering will be easier to bear and I'll get out from under this. But when I cannot find one, certainly not one that would merit this kind of experience, I'm just like Job. I'm at a loss, and so are you. There's an interlude that passes that I don't want you to miss. Between verses 12 and 13 of chapter 1, I know that familiarity with the book has caused some people to sort of yawn their way through Job. I regret that. This is sort of like seeing a movie for another time. As people will say, I saw more the second time. I saw even more the third time. If you will, act like you've never read this before. That'll help. Please notice the end of verse 12. So Satan departed. The beginning of verse 13. Now it happened. Stop. All the scene between God and Satan is invisible, as I've said, not known by Job. We know from what we read later that the kids have all gone to Job Jr.'s home for a little feast time together. All 10 of them. Having fun, as only grown family members can have, if they're still talking together. And this family is. They're eating and they're feasting and they're having one great time. And the father, being the good father that he is, not super pious, but genuinely concerned, the father goes to prayer. Perhaps one of the kids will have begun to drift, or maybe something will be said that will cause another to do something off color or inappropriate and would somehow hurt the relationship that she has or he has with the Lord. And so Job turns to prayer and is on his knees in his bedchamber. At the same time, if you were to look out Job's window, you would see the oxen plowing the field, preparing for the next crop. It's a sunny afternoon, a little cloud in the distance, but not much. There are sheep grazing on the field and donkeys are feeding nearby. The camels are being made ready for the next trucking experience along the caravan, as Job is involved in that trucking business we mentioned last time. All of the field hands are at work, working with animals they know by name. Sons and daughters are having one great time, telling family stories and laughing over recent events. And if you listen closely through the door, you could hear the prayers of a good father as he remembers one child after another by name. Dads do that. Suddenly there's a knock at the door, and Job normally is not interrupted by any of the servants, but this messenger has something worth interrupting to say. And after that, Job's life will never be the same again, ever. It's like the phone call you would get in the middle of the night. It's like the rap at the door. It's like the visit from someone who is an official from the government. And the messenger bursts in without being told it's okay. And he says to Job, the oxen were plowing and the donkeys were feeding beside them. And those people from Sheba, they attacked. We talked about the possibility of coming. They've attacked and they took those animals, all of those animals, and they've cut the servants to ribbon. While he was still speaking, another one came on the scene. And he said there was this bolt of lightning. It was like fire from heaven that came down, and it consumed all of the sheep and all of the field hands who take care of the sheep. And I'm the only one left. And another pushes him aside and says, Job, you wouldn't believe it, but three raids from the Chaldeans have hit that area where we had the camels, and they have taken all the camels away, and they have killed every one of the servants, and I alone am left. And Job is not even able to get up off his knees, at least thinking, I've got my kids, and there's one more that says, Job, the sons, no. There was this tornado that swept through the wilderness, and wooden carts were thrown in the air, and the wheels were blown apart, and it came right over the house of your oldest son, and the house exploded, and every one of the kids was killed. I have in my library half a shelf of books on Job. One of them is a treasured volume that has some wonderful works of art in it. And as I thumbed through the book just this past week, I came across the artwork of Gustave Doré, circa 1860, two woodcut prints, showing two scenes that the scripture leaves almost too sacred to describe. Of Job, they're both called Job hearing of his ruin. And one of them shows an old man with his forehead across his eyes. His mouth is open, there's a little spittle. And it's like the wailing cry of a daddy after the news of everything gone, and now the kids as well. The next scene that Doré paints and puts in woodcut shows a man prostrate, flat on his face, barefoot, alone. Also named Job, hearing of his ruin. And what about his wife? She lost everything too. For those of us who have seen Saving Private Ryan, there is a very moving scene. In a country house, the Ryan family. And the mother is at the kitchen sink, and she's working, and she looks up in a brief moment, and she detects coming along the country road toward the front of the house a strange car. Painted in olive drab with government license plates. And there are four stars in her window. And she clutches her apron to her face. We regret to inform you, Mrs. Ryan, and she hears of the death of three of her four sons. And she drops to her knees. It is the most moving setting. The audience is as silent as you are. And that sets the whole plot for the finding and saving of Private Ryan, to preserve the family name. Forgive me if this doesn't sound fair, but I will tell you there is some sense of dignity in the loss of a son to preserve the liberty of the United States of America. There is a nobility in placing those precious remains in a casket and in a grave, knowing they died right. But Job lost all 10 in a freak storm directed by Satan. All of them. And for the first time in 35, 40 years, Mr. and Mrs. Job are childless. And when you read the account and come to the end of the 19th verse, as four trembling messengers are standing there, a couple of them still bleeding from the escape, you have to pause and let the grief seep in. I would plead with all of you who love the Bible, leave room for its emotion. It's full of it. Those who tell me the Bible bores them tip their hand in telling me they have just read words. They've not let their emotions run. The only one taking delight in this scene is Satan. He and his demonic hosts on the edge of their seat of authority, as it were, watching, waiting for the cursing that's going to come from those lips. He can't make it. Spoiled man that he is. We've taken it all. See the then in verse 20? I don't know how long. Could have been all the rest of the afternoon he lay there. He could have stumbled outside to look for himself in the distance to see the house, now a shambles, holding the bodies of his children. And I'll tell you, as painful as the words of the messengers were as he played them over in his mind, something even worse was the silence of God. Not one word of comfort from the heavenlies. You've been there, haven't you? No one to answer why. No one to explain the reason for the ruin. Alexander White puts it so well. Job's sorrows came not in a single spy, but in battalions.
2: 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And beneath it all, the silence of God. 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
2: With SRN News, I'm Rich Thomason in Washington. The U.S. has retaliated for Iran's targeting of American troops in Jordan earlier this week. U.S. Central Command says a number of Iranian military-related targets were struck overnight. Those targets reduced to rubble. Inflation fears and the Iran war sending oil prices higher while stocks tumble. The Dow dropped more than 1,100 points yesterday, the blue chip index suffering its biggest loss in more than a year. Federal Reserve has voted to hold the line on interest rates. Russia unleashing a devastating overnight attack on Ukraine.
3: The onslaught of ballistic missiles and drones has been going on for hours. Explosions were first reported in Kyiv shortly before midnight local time. Several fires broke out and the authorities have been urging people to remain in shelters. As the night has gone on, waves of cruise missiles and drones have been reported heading for targets across the country. First to the central cities of Dnipro and Kryvyi Rih, but soon as far west as Lviv, where two apartment buildings have been damaged.
2: The BBC's Ali McConnell. There will be no Senate committee vote today on Attorney General nominee Todd Blanche. The vote's been canceled. Two Republicans, Senators John Cornyn and Tom Tillis, are threatening no votes. He delivered a lengthy statement but then refused to answer any questions. Dr. Anthony Fauci appearing before a Senate panel investigating the origins of COVID-19. Fauci repeatedly took the fifth. Senator Rand Paul says Fauci owes Americans an apology for his handling of the pandemic.
4: Instead of an apology, you have for years avoided responsibility.
2: Paul raising the possibility of Fauci being held in contempt. Progress in the battle against raging wildfires in southwest France. 84,000 evacuees now being allowed to return to their homes. The Dow futures up 148 points. NASDAQ futures ahead 272. This is SRN News. Do you like the way you worship?
5: A new poll from Lifeway Research finds that 75% of Protestant churchgoers are satisfied with the liturgy in their church's worship service. 13% want more liturgy, 5% want less. Lifeway spokesman Scott McConnell says the numbers hold across denominations and adds, quote, whether a church uses responsive readings and creeds or a more organic style of worship, those different expressions share the same goal, helping people acknowledge God's presence and worship Him together. Michael Harrington reporting.
2: A rally took place outside a WNBA game this week in support of Indiana Fever guard Sophie Cunningham for her recent remarks in support of bans on males playing against females in sports. A crowd gathered outside Climate Pledge Arena in Seattle to both support Cunningham and promote statewide initiatives that would bar boys from playing on girls' teams in Washington schools. Cunningham voiced support for protecting female sports in an ESPN article. This is SRN News. A historic divinity school offering the first doctoral degree in AI and moral agency.
6: At the end of the Civil War, a Union soldier and Baptist minister founded a school in Raleigh, North Carolina to provide formerly enslaved people with religious literacy. Now that same school, Shaw University, wants to provide literacy of a new kind, AI literacy. Starting next year, Shaw's divinity school plans to offer a new degree track, a Doctor of Education in Artificial Intelligence and Moral Agency. It will become the first theological school of the Association of Theological Schools Network to offer a degree in AI on either the master's or doctoral level. Keith Peters reporting.
2: Microsoft has posted strong quarterly earnings, surpassing expectations with significant growth in its cloud computing platform and a boost in paid AI users. 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

0: Hi, this is Shauna. Welcome to Johnny Erickson Tada Sharing Hope. If you were to spend the day with Johnny, you would soon discover that she likes to carry a song wherever she goes. And she has a lot to sing about this month as she celebrates an important milestone of God's goodness in her life. So, Johnny, what is the song on your heart today?
1: Well, it's not a hymn, but it is a little song you'd recognize. All week long, it keeps bubbling up in my heart. I'm singing in the rain, just singing in the rain. What a glorious feeling. I'm happy again. I'm laughing at clouds so dark up above. I'm singing in the rain.
0: Oh, wait. Now, I have heard you sing that in the hallways here at Johnny and Friends, but Johnny, why that song?
1: Well, okay, follow me here. July 30th marks 59 years since I took that crazy dive into the Chesapeake Bay and broke my neck. And yes, I consider that terrible, wonderful day as a milestone to celebrate. Mm. But some would say, why in the world would I honor the day I suffered a tragic injury? And I agree, my broken neck was a tragedy. But when I severed my spinal cord, my quadriplegia became a tool in the hands of God, and he slowly started using that tragedy to change my life. And that was a good thing because, honestly, before my accident, the path that I was heading down was not good. So, God rescued me. Although my body was tragically damaged, he rescued my soul. And I consider that my soul, and what happens to it, is far more precious than walking. I'm also celebrating because God further used that tragedy to reach suffering people all over the world for Christ. So today, it is like singing in the rain, because not too many people would dare step outside in a downpour and lean back, spread their arms wide, and belt out, "I'm singing in the rain." But although suffering has soaked me to the bone, and I can still be wet with tears when trials wash over me, I sing my way through suffering like singing in the rain. I've got Psalm 32 assuring me that when mighty flood waters rise, they'll not reach me. And Isaiah 43, it says, when you pass through the waters, I'll be with you. They will not sweep over you. So when the water did sweep over me in the Chesapeake Bay, I'm assured that God was with me, and he rescued me in many more ways than one. Friend, God pours out his abundant joy on those who turn to him in their pain and in their problems. He shares his joy when you enter into the fellowship of sharing in the suffering of his son, Jesus.

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Showers in the forecast, 88 today. Overnight, 64, partly cloudy, and 85 for your Friday. Saturday should be sunny and 86. That's a look at your weather courtesy of the Heartland Christian Association and Angel 95 FM.

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Showers in the forecast, 88 today. Overnight, 64, partly cloudy, and 85 for your Friday. Saturday should be sunny and 86. That's a look at your weather courtesy of the Heartland Christian Association and Angel 95 FM.

Well, I woke up Monday morning, my head all full of nothing. I walked down to McDonald's to get me an Egg McMuffin. Still half asleep, waiting in line around 7:23, when this loudmouth, pushy businessman cut in front of me. My eyes went cold, I clenched my fist, I wanted to thump him good. Praise God. What do you mean, praise God? But something held me back inside, and I somehow withstood. The Holy Ghost reminded me I represent the Lord, and it would be hard to witness to him stretched out on the floor.

0: Okay. Now this temptation is something that each one of us has come in contact with at one time or another. But before I do it, it's a little sensitive subject, and I want you to know that I wrote it from a man's point of view.
1: Yeah, yeah, yeah. You write it, buddy. You write it.
0: Okay. Well, I grabbed my Superman beach towel. I'm the only one who's got a Superman beach towel. And QT tan and lotion. I thought I'd take a cruise and catch some rays down by the ocean. Had it all planned out to roast some burgers and some weenies. When I arrived, everything but the telephone poles was dressed up in bikinis. I don't know if I want to finish this one. Do it? Okay. Guess what he said? Made me forget the words. My flesh and spirit had a race, and Satan went full throttle. What those women wore, man, I seen more cotton in an aspirin bottle. You see, it's just a little bit of cotton. Well, I knew there's just one way to please the Lord and still get tan. But I felt so stupid with my big old head stuck in the sand. Some people say, let it out. And other people say, But Jesus says to crucify it. For that.

0: 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Now, here's Dr. Ted Baer.
1: Little Christmas Market. When Olivia learns the property her late father built is up for sale, she scrambles to come up with a plan to save it, which means confronting her feelings for Grayson, the architect whose family wants to buy the land. Their growing friendship complicates things further since Grayson's pledge to help her find a solution that works for everyone. It's a cozy entry in Hallmark's Christmas in July lineup, mixing small-town stakes with a gentle will-they-won't-they romance. The film leans on community friendship and family bonds, with characters consistently supporting each other and pushing for the best outcome. Light Christian elements show up too, like characters exchanging Merry Christmas wishes among the festive decorations. One character does prioritize business growth at others' expense for a while, but shows real remorse and comes around by the end, embracing a plan that benefits everyone. Overall, the content remains unobjectionable.

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1: Everybody Counts, a grassroots community effort organized in January of 2014 in response to a report to the USD 383 Board of Education that a significant number of students were self-reporting to be experiencing homelessness in Manhattan schools. They're hosting their 15th community celebration on Saturday, August 1st, from 9 a.m. to 12 p.m. at the Douglas Recreation Center Complex in the 900 block of Yuma Street. The summer's event is the 12th time it will be held at the Douglas Recreation Complex. The first year Everybody Counts hosted an event in January and then again in August, but starting in 2016, went to the annual summer-only event. There was no event in 2020. The City of Manhattan allows Everybody Counts to use the facilities free of charge because of the benefit to the community. Last year, there were a record number of community social service agencies and community-based organizations involved with the event. This year, Everybody Counts expects participation to be even greater because the community needs continue to increase. Agencies and organizations set up booths in Douglas Park, the grassy area west of the Douglas Center Annex, to share information about their services, to coordinate services with other agencies, and to educate the public about the community's social services resources and needs. Many offer free services, and others will have giveaways. Inside the Douglas Community Center and Douglas Center Annex, examples of some of the free health services community members can access will be there from 9 to 12. Translators will be available for those who need that sort of assistance. Activities for children will include face painting and temporary tattoos and skills-based activities, as well as first-hand looks at one of Manhattan Fire Department's engines, the Riley County Police Department, Bearcat SWAT vehicle, and Riley County Emergency Medical Services ambulance. Again, the activities scheduled for this Saturday, and that'll be in the area there of 900 block of Yuma, the Douglas Recreation Center Complex, for Everybody Counts.

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0: 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Overnight, 64, partly cloudy, and 85 for your Friday. Saturday should be sunny and 86. 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
4: I was

you. Yeah. On my knees, yeah, it's true. God, can't you see in the middle of me, in between I am breaking? How can I get you to change your mind? That's all I'm saying. Deja vu, begging you.

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3: 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Showers in the forecast, 88 today. Overnight, 64, partly cloudy, and 85 for your Friday. Saturday should be sunny and 86. 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

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Showers in the forecast, 88 today. Overnight, 64, partly cloudy, and 85 for your Friday. Saturday should be sunny and 86. That's a look at your weather courtesy of the Heartland Christian Association and Angel 95 FM.

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1: Enola Holmes is back, but this time even her own wedding can't stay drama-free. Her ceremony to Lord Tewkesbury gets interrupted when her brother, the famous detective Sherlock Holmes, is kidnapped, and Enola, Tewkesbury, and their friends band together to track him down. The mystery tangles up a military cover-up, an old enemy, and a stash of lost treasure. Millie Bobby Brown is as charming as ever, but the movie entertains without the intrigue of its predecessors. The plot offers little action, and it starts to feel repetitive. The story itself lacks real construction, leaving the villain's motivation unclear beyond a vague desire to create chaos. And fans of the earlier films might find this one dull by comparison. Still, it carries a real moral thread, with Enola and her friends fighting to bring a criminal to justice, uncover the truth behind the cover-up, and return the stolen treasure. One scene even makes a point of showing mercy to someone who's done wrong. The film features light violence and suspense, some light alcohol use, and one obscenity. Movie Guide advises caution for older children.
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2: 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Showers in the forecast, 88 today. Overnight, 64, partly cloudy, and 85 for your Friday. Saturday should be sunny and 86. That's a look at your weather courtesy of the Heartland Christian Association and Angel 95 FM.

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1: For SRN News, I'm Rich Thomason in Washington. The U.S. military has completed what's described as a heavy wave of strikes on Iran. It's retaliation for Iran's thwarted military attack on American forces in the Mideast earlier in the week.
2: U.S. Central Command said dozens of Islamic Revolutionary Guard Corps targets had been hit early on Thursday. Iranian media reported that the islands of Keshem and Abadan were among the areas hit. Both are centers of the oil industry. Iran had earlier confirmed that it had targeted U.S. assets in Jordan as well as ships in the Strait of Hormuz on Wednesday. The latest flare-up in exchanges began earlier this week, though negotiations to secure a longer-term truce are said to be continuing.
1: The BBC's Tom Bailey. The Kuwaiti military reports an Iranian strike has hit a Chinese firm's building in northern Kuwait. A worker was killed, the building heavily damaged. It happened early this morning, hours after Jordan's air defenses shot down 5 Iranian missiles. Todd Blanchard's nomination for attorney general stalled. Lawmakers scrapping a planned committee vote. A couple of Republican senators, Cornyn and Tillis, still not on board. A Senate investigation into the origins of COVID-19 has gotten no cooperation from Dr. Anthony Fauci, repeatedly refusing to answer even the most mundane, innocuous queries.
3: Do you still refuse to answer the questions?
4: On the advice of counsel, I respectfully decline to answer based upon my rights under the Fifth Amendment of the Constitution.
1: Senator Rand Paul suggesting there will be a vote on holding Fauci in contempt of Congress. The U.S. economy expanded at a 1.5% pace April through June as consumer spending rose. On Wall Street, the Dow is up 290 points, the Nasdaq trading 408 points higher. This is SRN News.
5: Foundations of Freedom, a look at America's founding principles and the leaders who shaped our nation.
6: During the War for Independence, General George Washington, the man we refer to today as the father of our country, led American troops through military defeat after defeat. And in the bitter winter of 1777, he wrote this somber note to a friend in Philadelphia. Quote, "You might have tracked our army from White Marsh to Valley Forge by the blood on their feet," end of quote. Many soldiers continued to march through the deep snows of Pennsylvania without shoes. Others suffered from disease, hunger, and freezing conditions. Nearly 2,000 of Washington's men died, yet George Washington did not lose faith. Amid the hardship, loss, and uncertainty of Valley Forge, he turned to God in prayer. At a time when our nation once again faces division and uncertainty, may we follow Washington's example, kneeling humbly, praying faithfully, and asking God to guide the future of America.
1: It's another example of artificial intelligence working its way into every corner of our lives.
7: A school in Raleigh, North Carolina wants to provide literacy of a new kind, AI literacy. Shaw's Divinity School plans to offer a new degree track, a Doctor of Education in Artificial Intelligence and Moral Agency. When it admits the first student in January, it will become the first theological school to offer a degree in AI on either the master's or doctoral level. Jason Walker reporting.
1: The AI boom is sending Samsung's bottom line sharply higher. South Korean tech giant Samsung Electronics checking in with record operating profit of $62 billion April through June. The earnings report comes a day after crosstown rival SK Hynix also reported record earnings. More details at srnnews.com.
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For God so loved the world that he gave his only begotten Son, that whosoever believeth in him should not perish, but have everlasting life. Now that is the gospel in a nutshell. Everything you need to know about redemption and salvation is in that one verse of scripture. 25 wonderful words.

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Showers in the forecast, 88 today. Overnight, 64, partly cloudy, and 85 for your Friday. Saturday should be sunny and 86. 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

Yeah, so undeserving, and yet we worship, giving all the praise. Just humble servants, through sweat and tears, till no more fears. Singing the glory of the gospel out to every ear. You cover me with grace, and a love so unconditional. It's got me on my face every day, God. Goes to praise.

We're all living for something. Hi, I'm Chuck Bentley with My Money Life from Crown. The question is, are we living for ourselves, for others, or for God? Many people spend their lives pursuing personal comfort, success, and fulfillment. Decisions revolve around what they want, what they can achieve, and what they can accumulate. It's an easy way to live because our natural tendency is to put ourselves first. Others dedicate their lives to serving family, friends, and their communities. While that's noble and admirable, living for others can become exhausting unless it's rooted in something deeper. Scripture points us to a higher calling. Jesus said that the greatest commandment is to love the Lord your God with all of your heart, soul, mind, and strength. Making God our highest priority brings clarity to all of life. When God's at the center, we see time, talents, relationships, and finances as gifts that He's entrusted to us for His purposes. The Apostle Paul said in Galatians 2:20, "I've been crucified with Christ, and I no longer live, but Christ lives in me." That's a radical shift. It means our lives are no longer primarily about our plans, our ambitions, or even our reputation. They belong to the Lord. So what drives your decisions? What shapes your priorities? What motivates your use of money, time, and energy? Your answers will reveal who you're truly living for. 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
1: Oh, that's why you bring your glove, too. 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

0: You got to hear this. Our friend Peggy, tell us the story just like you heard it.
1: He said, I have a sister 13 years younger than me. She's been struggling with fentanyl use for a long time. And I told her, you're going to church with me today. And she said, I'm not going to church. And she said, yes, you are. I've done so many nice things for you. You're going to go to church with me. And she said, okay, I'll go. So they show up at the way, about second row back. The service is going to start. They're singing, and my sister just falls asleep, her head hunched over to the side, kind of drooling. And I'm so embarrassed because they're singing. They keep looking at me, keep looking at me. And I said, well, you're in the perfect place. They know what's happening here. Pastor Lisa's kind of looking at me, and she's singing. And then Pastor Marco comes up to share. He kind of keeps looking at me during prayer, like, what the heck's going on? I mean, during his preaching. Right. So at the end of this amazing service that I'm horrified because my sister's hunched over, she wakes up and they're calling for an altar call. And she's like, am I supposed to go forward? Am I supposed to go forward? She says, yes, you are. So she takes her forward to the front and a young lady starts to pray for her. Pastor Marco walks down and says, who is this? What's going on? And she says, this is my little sister. She's been dealing with drug use for years. And I brought her here because I knew that she needed Jesus. She didn't want to come, but she came because I've done good things for her. Pastor Marco just put his hand on my shoulder on the girl praying for her, prayed for her. And my sister has been completely set free.
2: That's what she said.
1: She actually has a job. She has a home. And she took my mom and me out for dinner and paid for our meal. Total life change.
3: 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Showers in the forecast, 88 today. Overnight, 64, partly cloudy, and 85 for your Friday. Saturday should be sunny and 86. That's a look at your weather courtesy of the Heartland Christian Association and Angel 95 FM.

So the apnea adventures continue. Now, what apnea is, this isn't scientific or anything. It's just something I have. It's you're hooked up to a machine, if you have a CPAP machine, and it helps you to breathe. Otherwise, you stop breathing for great lengths of time, and you wake up gasping for breath. Or you're freaking your wife out because it's like, he hasn't breathed in like 10 minutes. 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It's like, oh, yeah? 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

0: All right, I'm not lying. This is a little sad. Nigerian Christians burying their brothers and sisters who were martyred, and they're all gathered around the grave, and they're singing. Now, in the background of the song, the words translated, Jesus, Jesus, I love you. You are the only Savior. Jesus, Jesus, I follow you today and forever.
1: 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Showers in the forecast, 88 today. Overnight, 64, partly cloudy, and 85 for your Friday. Saturday should be sunny and 86. 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

0: This is just sound advice. If you're ever in kind of a funky mood and you just feel like depression clawing its way into your life, this is what you do, is you write down all of the blessings, all the things that you're grateful for. Stephanie, what happened?
1: Well, today I was, this morning even, I was just so blessed. Well, last month I met a few girls at our church women's retreat, and I've really become good friends with them. And one of them lives close by to me. And this morning, I went to jump in the shower, and we had no hot water at all. I was like, oh, no. But I was already in, like, conversation with some of my girlfriends in text messages. And the one that lives close by was just like, why don't you just come over here and use my shower? So it was just such a blessing to be able to have someone close by. None of my family lives that close to me. So it was just such a blessing to have her at 6 o'clock in the morning.
0: That is such a true friend.
1: I mean, I didn't even have to post it on my Facebook.
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0: I just love that this TV reporter is engaging us all in something that we did when we were in our childhood. So he's playing the role of the kid. He's beside the highway, and he's pumping his arm up and down. You remember doing that, right?
1: Where's the traffic? Oh, okay. We got it coming this way there for it. Blow your horn. Hoo-hoo. They ain't paying me no attention. Hey, hey, blow your horn. How you doing? Nobody? Nobody love me.
0: Pumping his fist up and down in the air again.
1: I did it. I did it, man. I got one. Yeah, they go another.
2: 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Showers in the forecast, 88 today. Overnight, 64, partly cloudy, and 85 for your Friday. Saturday should be sunny and 86. That's a look at your weather courtesy of the Heartland Christian Association and Angel 95 FM.

This was a really crazy, counterintuitive experiment. Mom and her daughter, we've been doing this for years, so of course we believe it, but it was really counterintuitive. They prayed over one container of rice and then another equal-sized container. They did not pray over that one, but the one that got prayed over in Jesus' name, then they just put them up to see what would happen to each of them. Which one do you think got moldy first? No, not the one that was prayed over. The science behind it is the more nutritious the food is, the greater the likelihood that it will mold quickly. And so it was the prayed over food that got moldy fast. So I guess the story is eat it before it gets moldy.

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1: I see a lot of young millennials in here, and I love you, and I'm going to talk to you because I love what you're going to do. You guys are going to change things because you have hope. 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But we can write in cursive. Might need us to read the Declaration of Independence one day, so you better be nice. No one believed in us. We weren't allowed to have dreams. Children were supposed to be, now listen to this, what? Seen and not heard. You see how all the old people said that? Because we've been dying to say something in public since the 80s. Seen and not heard. That meant as long as you were present, you were a good kid. We weren't friends with our parents. Millennials, you're friends with your parents. Look, I see some of you here tonight with your parents. I don't even know my mother's first name. I asked her once. She was like, none of your business. That's what it is. Millennials, God bless you. You're just not tough. I love you. But I could take your whole generation out with a jar of peanuts. All right?
0: No. Don't forget, God gave us a sense of humor.
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3: Enola Holmes is back, but this time even her own wedding can't stay drama-free. Her ceremony to Lord Tewkesbury gets interrupted when her brother, the famous detective Sherlock Holmes, is kidnapped, and Enola, Tewkesbury, and their friends band together to track him down. The mystery tangles up a military cover-up, an old enemy, and a stash of lost treasure. Millie Bobby Brown is as charming as ever, but the movie entertains without the intrigue of its predecessors. The plot offers little action, and it starts to feel repetitive. The story itself lacks real construction, leaving the villain's motivation unclear beyond a vague desire to create chaos. And fans of the earlier films might find this one dull by comparison. Still, it carries a real moral thread, with Enola and her friends fighting to bring a criminal to justice, uncover the truth behind the cover-up, and return the stolen treasure. One scene even makes a point of showing mercy to someone who's done wrong. The film features light violence and suspense, some light alcohol use, and one obscenity. Movie Guide advises caution for older children.
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4: 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Showers in the forecast, 88 today. Overnight, 64, partly cloudy, and 85 for your Friday. Saturday should be sunny and 86. 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

0: You'll find it written above the bell, and it's written in flowing calligraphy. And it's on the wall at the Cantor Center, and it says, I ring this brave bell, signaling the close of one chapter and the start of another. And there was Allie. She was standing there at the bell, and she says, since February, I've been through 2 surgeries, 8 rounds of chemo, 21 rounds of radiation today. My doctor said, as of right now, you are cured. Ring that bell. And the thing is, every day across America, bells are ringing.
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You've got your whole life ahead of you. 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If you can just find the strength now and forgive yourself, I love you, and I'll see you up here soon.

0: the last time you locked yourself out of the house or out of your apartment? For me, it was when I was 16 and I locked myself out of the house and I crawled through a vent in the roof. I was skinny then. But for Maggie, and this just happened, she went up to the roof, lives in the big city, and she was just taking in the stars. She's up there alone. When she went to go back down to her apartment, she was locked up there, locked on the roof. What am I going to do? I don't know anybody. So she did probably what all of us would do. She called Uber Eats and she ordered a burrito. She told the person on the phone, hey, all you have to do when you get to the building is keep ringing buzzers until somebody lets you in, then take the burrito all the way up to the roof. That's where you'll find me. 30 minutes later, she was enjoying her burrito in her apartment. Pure genius.
1: 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Showers in the forecast, 88 today. Overnight, 64 partly cloudy and 85 for your Friday. Saturday should be sunny and 86. 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

You might think not me, but every single breath that you breathe is saying you are a living, breathing, walking miracle.

0: This is from such a great and wholesome movie. A mom, Tisha, is completely beside herself, got together with some other women so they could pray over her son, Isaiah. What movie is this from?
1: We can't treat prayer like it's some spare tire that you only pull out in an emergency. No, prayer has to be more like the steering wheel that you hold tightly every day, no matter where you are going.
2: Now, that's good. That's good.
3: Well, look, all I meant was...
2: Listen, shut your mouth. Now, this woman is on a whole nother level.
3: Okay.
1: Well, if I may, I suggest that we start by praising the Lord for who he is.
3: Mm. Hallelujah.
1: And then we pray that the Lord will open Isaiah's eyes so that he could see himself the way that the Lord sees him. And that he would realize his need for the Lord. And that the Lord would capture his heart and build him up to be the man that the Lord wants him to be.
2: Now that is good. Miss Claire, I need you to come by here more often. Keisha needs you.
0: Did you get it? War Room.

0: Times in life, you have to accept the fact that you might have to come from behind. But no matter the circumstance, remember God will always use those that others count out in all for his glory. You are blessed. Keep fighting. Don't
1: give up. Got a little bit of a Thursday funny for you. Tim Hawkins.
2: I say we make a new theme park. We'll call it Third World. Send them there for a couple weeks. See if they don't come back a little more grateful. Take him to Third World. Daddy, I want a Happy Meal. You'll be happy to get a meal, son. Keep walking. Daddy, Snow White and the Seven Dwarfs. No, that's a missionary and seven pygmies. Come on, keep moving. Daddy, Mickey Mouse. No, that's a giant rat. Rat! I mean, you love your kids, though, you do. But sometimes, you know, you just, I don't know. The other day we were driving, we saw this Holiday Inn. The sign outside says, kids stay free on weekends. Y'all just finished the joke in your own head right there, if you would be so kind. We got them on Monday. They were fine. They were fine.
3: 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Showers in the forecast, 88 today. Overnight, 64, partly cloudy, and 85 for your Friday. Saturday should be sunny and 86. 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

0: that feeling you get like you've shown up 20 minutes late to a movie? The whole movie, you feel like you've missed something. Well, life is like that. I think life is like that. It certainly must be for Pastor Justin Pratt, because he had just grabbed a bite to eat last Sunday after church. And then he noticed a van speeding out of the parking lot and a woman back there just sobbing. So he went over and said, "Are you okay?" And she said no, and kind of explained what had happened. She lost her place to live, and she was verbally abused. The pastor's like, "Well, okay, I'll be praying for you." And then he noticed a couple of EMT firefighters and went over and talked to Blake and Grant and said, "Can you go check her and make sure she's okay?" So they did. As the pastor's watching, the EMTs are over there, and then they bow their heads. One of them puts their hand on her shoulder. The other holds her hand. They're obviously praying. Now I'll know how to do that right next time.
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0: I think they're God moments when you realize something has to change. For Jeremiah, he's about 40 years old, and he must be like, I don't know, 5'11". This time last year, he weighed 290 pounds. And for Jeremiah, he said, when they went on vacation, they did a lot of hiking. He and his wife, they've got three kids, 9, 7, and 6 years old. And he said, he was just panting always to keep up with them. And that for him was a watershed moment. So what he did is he went to the gym for an hour every day, and then he went hiking for 2 hours every day, and he has lost nearly 100 pounds from a size 42 jeans to a size 33, and a lot of it comes from the keto diet as well. So I have a hard time keeping up with my dachshund.
1: 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Showers in the forecast, 88 today. Overnight, 64, partly cloudy, and 85 for your Friday. Saturday should be sunny and 86. That's a look at your weather courtesy of the Heartland Christian Association and Angel 95 FM.

0: The impossible question. 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
2: Yeah.
3: I sit up and I say, good morning, honey. 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And I say, how's that? And it's good. If not, I let him go back to sleep.
0: A little barometer for the day.
4: 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Showers in the forecast, 88 today. Overnight, 64, partly cloudy, and 85 for your Friday. Saturday should be sunny and 86. That's a look at your weather courtesy of the Heartland Christian Association and Angel 95 FM.

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4: With SRN News, I'm Keith Peters in Washington. There's a snag in the nomination of a Trump administration cabinet appointee.
5: A vote on Todd Blanche's nomination to become attorney general has been postponed in the Senate Judiciary Committee. Texas Republican John Cornyn says the Justice Department has not adequately addressed in writing his concerns about the federal settlement that gives President Trump and members of his family protection from tax audits. Without Cornyn's vote, Blanche's nomination can't move out of the Senate Judiciary Committee to a floor vote. President Trump says he hasn't heard there is a problem.
6: All I can say is Todd Blanche is outstanding, and I thought it was pretty routine because he's so good. He just wouldn't find a better person. So I don't know, maybe John Cornyn's upset with me because I didn't endorse him.
5: Ed Donahue, Washington.
4: Here's the latest on U.S. strikes on Iran.
7: The U.S. military has said it has completed what it described as a heavy wave of strikes against Iran. Iran responded by striking a Chinese firm's building in northern Kuwait. U.S. Central Command released footage on Thursday of planes taking off from the flight deck of an aircraft carrier and aerial footage of targets on the ground being hit by airstrikes. U.S. Central Command says the attacks on Iran targeted Iran's Revolutionary Guard Corps. The latest U.S. barrage on Iran comes after the U.S. partnered with Saudi Arabia to strike Iranian-backed militias in neighboring Iraq, killing at least 26 people. I'm Karen Shamas.
4: A man who gave his son the gun used in a deadly high school shooting in Georgia has been sentenced to 15 years in prison. Colin Gray was convicted of charges including second-degree murder. A recovery day on Wall Street with the Dow up by 613 points. The Nasdaq rose 679. The S&P advanced 121. Oil near $84 a barrel. This is SRN News. Finally, some good news from Iran.
8: Despite some of the worst persecution in the world, the underground church in that country is growing by leaps and bounds. A new report from International Christian Concern reveals there are more believers in Iran now than there were before the 1979 Islamic Revolution, which brought with it an unprecedented wave of persecution. ICC says, quote, some estimates point to 1 million or more Iranian converts to Christianity. These converts come from all sectors of society. Michael Harrington reporting.
4: One of Europe's last remaining bell foundries is trying to hang on. Established in 1599, the Grassmeyer Bell Foundry in Innsbruck, Austria, has survived wars, famines, epidemics, and economic challenges. The modern bell-making industry is under pressure as fewer churches are being built, reducing demand. Rising energy costs due to the war in Ukraine are not helping either. This is SRN News. A Montana hiker who became impaled by his trekking pole near the top of the state's highest peak tells his story. More from correspondent Donna Warder reporting.
9: David Cifaldi and his two hiking companions were crossing Montana's Froze to Death Plateau July 20th when Cifaldi slipped and became impaled by his trekking pole.
10: I remember rolling over and this kind of realization of like, something's not right here. Realized I had this trekking pole stuck in my side.
9: Cifaldi, a 32-year-old wound care nurse, was concerned about the cost of a rescue helicopter, so
10: I was able to kind of talk to my friends a little bit and get everybody on the same page that we were going to make the decision to hike out. It took us 6.5 hours.
9: The pole missed any vital organs. I'm Donna Warder.
4: More details available at srnnews.com. From Washington, I'm Keith Peters reporting.
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14: 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And we thank you very much. Have a great summer break.

0: There's no place I'd rather be than in the presence of the King. Come on, everybody, sing it together. Oh, how good.
1: Oh, how good it is.
0: Yes, it is.

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Everybody Counts, a grassroots community effort organized in January of 2014 in response to a report to the USD 383 Board of Education that a significant number of students were self-reporting to be experiencing homelessness in Manhattan schools. They're hosting their 15th community celebration on Saturday, August 1st from 9 a.m. to 12 p.m. at the Douglas Recreation Center Complex in the 900 block of Yuma Street. The summer's event is the 12th time it will be held at the Douglas Recreation Complex. The first year Everybody Counts hosted an event in January and then again in August, but starting in 2016, went to the annual summer-only event. There was no event in 2020. The city of Manhattan allows Everybody Counts to use the facilities free of charge because of the benefit to the community. Last year, there were a record number of community social service agencies and community-based organizations involved with the event. This year, Everybody Counts expects participation to be even greater because the community needs continue to increase. Agencies and organizations set up booths in Douglas

0: ambulance. Again, the activities scheduled for this Saturday, and that'll be in the area there of 900 block of Yuma, the Douglas Recreation Center complex, for Everybody Counts. The Focus on the Family Minute is heard each weeknight at this time and brought to you by Bison Ridge Recycling. They're located at 625 South 10th in Manhattan.
1: 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Showers in the forecast, 88 today. Overnight, 64, partly cloudy, and 85 for your Friday. Saturday should be sunny and 86. That's a look at your weather courtesy of the Heartland Christian Association and Angel 95 FM.

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3: 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They've been training Christian leaders since 1927.

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Showers in the forecast, 88 today. Overnight, 64, partly cloudy, and 85 for your Friday. Saturday should be sunny and 86. 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
1: Hey, it is time once again for Streets of Gold. We're going to be playing some Christian music classics. I'm Larry Wayne, and I got your seat ready right here. 2 hours of nothing but the classics. It is August, and several items for this month. August is Admit Your Happy Month. Okay, also Family Fun Month, National Catfish Month for all those fishermen and catfish lovers, and National Golf Month, even Romance Awareness Month. I could probably give you some pointers on that subject because I've been married now for over 30 years, but hey, that's not why you tuned in. So, many Christian musicians celebrate birthdays this month. Well, let's kick off our August birthday show with Steve Green, who was born on August 1st, 1956. Here's a number one song from Steve back in 1994. Glory to you on Streets of Gold.

0: Streets of Gold and For Him There, featuring birthday guy Mark Harris, who also celebrates his birthday on the first of this month. It's called Why? And I'm always asking that question, too. Why am I going through this trial? Or why did you give me this job, Lord? Or how come? Why isn't that happening? Why can't I get married? All that stuff. We don't know the mysteries, but you know what? God does know what's best for us. His purposes are better than our purposes. Stay with Him, stay focused on Him, and just enjoy the ride. He will give you the desires of your heart if you delight in Him. That's Psalm 37:4. Back to the birthday list.
1: Britt Nicole, by the way, celebrates her birthday on the 2nd. Now, that song got some airplay on mainstream radio, hitting at number 83 on Billboard pop charts, as well as number 3 on the Christian CHR charts. And the video also got aired on MTV, the Disney Channel, and Teen Nick. From 2012, here is Gold on Streets of Gold.

Streets of Gold and Code of Ethics featuring birthday boy and founding member Barry Blaze on the 3rd. Now that song, Pleasant Valley Sunday, first recorded by the Monkees. Yeah, back in 1967. Feeling old now? Yeah, those guys. Jason Roy, born on August 9, 1979, lead singer of the band Building 429, celebrating his birthday. Here's their first radio hit, which went all the way to number one in 2004, Glory Defined on Streets of Gold.

0: 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Building 429 on Streets of Gold. Jason Roy today is investing in the next generation of musicians and being a mentor for these young adults. Very important stuff these days. I'm Larry Wayne. 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
0: Welcome back. Charles Ashworth, better known as Charlie Peacock, celebrates his birthday this month. It'll be on the 10th. Here's one of Charlie's big hits, "One Man Gets Around," on Streets of Gold.

Streets of Gold and the old Edgar Winter tune. Remember that one? Free Ride. Woo! Done there by Audio Adrenaline, featuring drummer Ben Sissel, who celebrates his birthday this month on the 14th. Kevin Max from DC Talk celebrates his birthday on the 17th. And here's a song he wrote with his two other members, Toby Mack and Michael Tate. Hey You, I'm Into Jesus on Streets of Gold.

0: Streets of Gold and former TV host of Prime Country during the 90s. That is Gary Chapman and Sweet Flow of Mercy. Gary celebrating his birthday on the 19th, which is the same birthday as former President Bill Clinton. And yes, you did hear us correctly. 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
3: 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While there is light cartoon violence, Movie Guide finds Bluey compilations suitable for all ages.
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5: Hey everybody, this is Pastor Dave at Brothers Coffee right here at 1960 Kimball Avenue here at the Edge. Man, we're just having an incredible summer already. Just want to remind you that we're open from 6 a.m. to 3 in the afternoon Monday through Thursday and 6 a.m. to 2 in the afternoon on Friday. It's not stopped. It's only getting busier, so please come by and see me not only for a great cup of coffee, but for maybe a hug or a great conversation. We'll talk to you soon.
0: 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And to our oldest affiliate station, hi there, people! That is WBFJ in Winston-Salem, North Carolina on Sunday nights. WBFJ, by the way, has been carrying this program since 2002. And they're still not sick of us. A great hi to Wally. And there's another guy who works there who listens to the program, but producer Jack couldn't remember his name. But you know who you are. August birthday is today on the program. K
6: Kevin Rhodes, lead singer of the group By the Tree, celebrating his birthday on the 7th. Here's their big hit, Beautiful One, on Streets of Gold.

does that saying go? Only two things in life are certain, death and taxes. And if we're already paying taxes, you know that death is also going to come upon each one of us. And when that day comes, we are going to see our Lord and walk on those streets of gold. So I personally hope that you've made that decision to have Jesus come into your life, because that tells you that this life, Pilgrim, is only the beginning. There is an eternity awaiting for each one of us who have called on His name. Some days I can't wait for that to happen. FFH featuring the birthday boy, Jeremy Diebler. Brad Avery, guitarist for the band Third Day, celebrates his birthday on the 20th of this month. Here is I've Always Loved You on Streets of Gold.

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0: Streets of Gold and Michael O'Brien celebrating his birthday on the 23rd. Nothing's going to turn me around. Besides singing with the Heritage Singers and new song, Michael also is a professional photographer. Man, he is one busy guy. I'm Larry Wayne, not quite as busy as Michael, but in the next hour, I'll have more Christian music artists celebrating their birthday this month, along with my fave, the Top 5 Flashback.
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